From the Say Magazine studios in Bradenton, Florida, welcome to Indigenous in Muzak. I'm your host, Larry Kay, from the Omaha Nation. Coming up in 30 minutes, we're traveling to Six Nations, Grand River Territory. And joining us, we're honored to welcome Shawnee Kish, a powerful voice rising out of Edmonton, Alberta, bringing us a mix of country, roots, and rock. Shawnee's making waves with her new album, Chapter One, and she'll be stopping by in just a bit to tell us all about it. So until then, let's get ready and start spinning you 2 hours of the best of tunes from our Indigenous musicians. It's time to get our musical journey started. Jump on, we're going for a ride up to Six Nations, Grand River Territory. Music now from our guest, Shawnee Kish. Here is Put Your Weapons Down.

0: Yeah, Shawnee Kish in our spotlight in 25 minutes. Here's Ryan, Little Eagle, Under the Blue. I'm Larry Kay.
1: Floating down the river to the

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That song of nature, it's beating in my heart. I don't know where I'm going, but I know I gotta start.

Hold That Spirit. That's Ray Zaragoza. Hey, right now, if you ever want to get a hold of me, feel free to email me, Larry at indigenousandmusic.com, and I'll email you back. Hook us up.

Yeah. Sarah Kay, One Good Reason. Now that's what I'm talking about. Just one. All right, here's L.O.B., Love. This is Sister Era.

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Macho queens selling war makers toys, raining destruction, good old boys. 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

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Some are more than ready, some aren't willing. Volunteering in what they're not dying for. The young Republican Guard crying for war. Free speech, as free as it's thought. Controlled behavior reacts as it's taught. Fighting for peace, can't comprehend

God's works, it hardly ever fails. 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New world order is an old world lie. 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Stop madmen from running loose. Mother Earth woman can't take the abuse. Living right now is living for tomorrow.

That was music from John Trudell, Bombs Over Baghdad. All right, Danita Large, Run to the Hills. I'm Larry Kaye.

0: That's music from First Floor Highway from Minnesota. They'll be in our spotlight in a few weeks. We're going to take a short break, and when we return, our guest will be in the spotlight, Shawnee Kish. We will be right back. The Indigenous music industry finally has a home of its own. The new Indigenous in Music Directory is now live, connecting artists, bands, labels, media, festivals, and fans from across Turtle Island. 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

0: I'm Larry Kay, and welcome to our Indigenous in Music Spotlight Interview. Today, we welcome a powerful voice rising out of Edmonton. Shauna Kish is in the house. Her new album is out, Chapter 1, blending alternative country, roots, and rock. Shauna is making waves with music that speaks from the heart, stories of resilience, healing, and identity. Today, we're going to find out all about her musical journey, her sound, and what's next. It's her first visit into our spotlight. Ladies and gentlemen, let's welcome Shauna Kish. Hi, Shauna. How you doing tonight?
1: I'm good. Thank you for having me.
0: Yes, yes, man. You put out some good music. Your new album has some kick. I love it.
1: Yeah, well, thank you.
0: Yeah. Where are you calling in from tonight?
1: I am currently from Edmonton, Alberta.
0: Okay, so you're home tonight.
1: Yeah.
0: Been traveling. I was reading you performed last week at the Country Music Awards up there in Alberta. How was that?
1: Yeah, it was a couple weeks ago. I have lost track of time and I travel a lot, so I don't know what day is what day and who's going where. But I did the Country Music Alberta Awards. I performed one of my songs. I was up for Female Artist of the Year.
0: We have thousands of listeners. Let's start with an introduction, and then we can talk about the new album. So go ahead and hit the stage.
1: So my name is Shauna Kish. I am Mohawk. I live in Alberta, Canada, in Edmonton specifically. But my family's from the Six Nations Grand River back in Ontario, is where I was born and raised on in a small little town called Welland, Ontario.
0: Wow. How did it all start? How did you end up with a mic in your hand?
1: I think I was born ready for that. But I really used music when I was struggling as a teenage, like a young kind of person. I was struggling with my identity and not being close, not having the chance to be close to my culture. And so, you know, I struggled a lot with who I was versus kind of knowing that and feeling at peace with that. There was a lot I didn't know and didn't have access to, and so I struggled deeply, and music helped me through that time.
0: Nice. Well, I always say it's medicine, so it helped you.
1: Yeah, it did.
0: Yeah. Well, I've been listening and jamming to your music. Very good stuff. Is Chapter 1 meant to tell a continuous story, or are these individual moments and experiences that have come together in a larger picture for you?
1: Kind of like both, I guess.
0: Yeah.
1: Chapter one, I mean, I titled the album Chapter One because it felt like it was just like the first opening, it's my debut album, and it felt like opening up the first pages on the book of the story that I have to tell. So tell some stories of where I grew up, how I grew up, the struggle with that, and walks you through the story of kind of where I am today and catches you up to speed by the end of the album of where I am now and the storytelling of that.
0: Yeah. Are there a couple of songs on Chapter One that really define this project for you?
1: I think, it's hard to pick one, but because they all do separately, but Two Spirit, I think, is something that is one of my most favorite songs that I've written and I love to perform. But Take Me Home, I love singing live. It's just this nostalgic feeling of wanting to go back to that peaceful, safe feeling that I felt when I was younger, young. And then it kind of ends off like this country kick of Tequila Knows Me. That is actually a song of like struggle, kind of feeling with the battle of, feeling like, not having enough self kind of love that I wish I had. And how I cope with that.
0: Mm-hmm. So you're writing from personal experiences in real time.
1: Yeah.
0: Your music feels raw and honest, so I really love it. Real strong stuff. Yeah.
1: Thank you. That means a lot.
0: Mm-hmm. Now, who were your biggest musical influences and mentors along the way?
1: I grew up listening to any female powerhouse singers. In country and blues and beyond. Etta James, Shania Twain, Nina Simone. Any of those powerhouse women that made me feel like I could be something too.
0: Yeah.
1: And so I listened to them and I got my singing chops from learning how to kind of emulate those voices.
0: Right. I see you're staying busy. You're booked. You have some shows lined up. And you're putting out singles. Tell us about the new singles you're putting out.
1: Yeah, things are very busy, right? I'm doing a lot of shows, which is what I love about, you know, being sure. in music. It's my favorite. It's definitely takes the cake on right. Why I do what I do. I just love the live performance, so I'm very, very busy, which I will never complain about. And I have, I just released a song called Ride at Dawn,
0: mm-hmm.
1: which was meant to champion people. You know, there's a lot going on in the world, and I love how music can bring people together. So just, I wanted to put out a song that made people feel like it was a together moment. And so I have some new music coming out this summer.
0: Right
1: also.
0: On. Well, we'll be playing that song here in just a couple of minutes, Right at Dawn. So I'm glad you told us all about it. It's your debut album. What advice would you like to give young Indigenous artists who are just breaking out into the scene?
1: I think the biggest thing I would say is don't let anyone tell you that you can't or shouldn't mm-hmm. or won't. That was the biggest thing, the biggest hurdle I've had to kind of come across and continue to still.
0: Right.
1: Even at this age, I think you have to believe in yourself, and you have to do it because you love it, and you have to do it because it's mm-hmm. what the gift that the creator gave you. So you actually don't have a choice. You have to yeah. do what you love and what you're meant to do. And there's a reason and a purpose. You know, I do believe that the creator gives us gifts for very specific reasons.
0: Yeah.
1: So, if that's what makes you tick and that's what makes you feel whole, then you have to do it, and don't let anyone or anything stand in your way, despite how hard that might be.
0: Mm-hmm. Good words. Salute. Shawnee, what's the best way to get a hold of you?
1: Oh, I'm anywhere and everywhere.
0: Find me. Google me.
1: yeah. yeah, I'm all over kind of social media, and I'm very kind of active, and I like it that way. I like to kind of communicate with people and,
0: yes.
1: and be open, so that, you know, I like that open line of communication.
0: Cool, cool. You're tuned in to Indigenous in Music with Larry K and Shawnee Kish. She is currently featured in our current issue of the Say magazine, and her new album is out, Chapter 1. 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Shawnee, thank you for showing up tonight in our Indigenous in Music Spotlight.
1: Thank you so much for having me.
0: Yes, keep us posted. Any new developments, I'll sure blast them for you. Stay with us. We're going to play you her current release. Here is Ride at Dawn.

0: That was Right at Dawn from Shawnee Kish off her new album, Chapter One. In case you're just tuning in, Shawnee was just here and stopped by in our spotlight.
1: Welcome to Indigenous in Music.

0: Pierre Crystal Shawanda. Blue Train, off her Voodoo Woman album. I'm Larry Kay. Hope you're enjoying today's show.
1: Enjoying it.
0: Yeah. All right, we're going to head way down south. Here's 1915.

It's music from the Deeds. From Winnipeg, Dan Scran. Yeah. Hey, if you missed part of today's show, come visit us. We hang at indigenousandmusic.com. 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This is The Blue Moon.

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4: Hello, hello, everybody. This is Sarah. Long time no see or no hear. So super happy to be back in the studio. This is Star Hill Mixtape, part of Tidelines. We broadcast on KRNN on Mondays from 5 to 7. And I'm sitting here down in Juno at the studio. It's a beautiful sunny day outside, so I can't say I wasn't tempted to to skip and enjoy the weather outside after a day in the office. But you know, I haven't been here in so long, so I really wanted to make it today. I have been traveling. That's why I haven't been around. So I did go on a little summer vacation, and I lived in Norway for many, many years. Grew up in Juno, moved to Norway for about 13 years, and then recently moved back a couple years ago. And this was the first time that I've been back to Norway since I left. So that was about 3 years ago. And also stopped in Finland for a couple days, flew through Iceland, and just was inspired to do a Nordic-themed show today. So that's what you're going to get. Of course, if you do have a request, feel free to call 586-1212 or reach out to me some other way. But we're going to kind of stick with this theme, so we'll see how that goes. I do say Nordic, not Scandinavian, because I don't think Finland is technically part of Scandinavia, but that's what we're going to start out with, some Finnish music. So we'll go through Finland, Norway, Sweden, Iceland. We'll hit Denmark too. I'm not really that familiar with Danish music, so if you know something, let me know. But anyways, we'll see. It will be some kind of upbeat stuff, some indie stuff, a whole mix. So yeah, but I think it'll be fun. I do want to apologize in advance for probably all the mispronunciations I will have. Finnish is really hard. So anyways, that being said, let's get going. This is Avian Sama Mule Ma Un Unilien by Pepe Wilberg. So here you go. Enjoy.

All right, welcome back. I hope you all enjoyed that little taste of Finnish music. Well, it's pretty fun, actually. Yes, I was just recently in Finland, as I mentioned. I was in Helsinki, and I was up in Oulu. It was really fun. Love the sauna culture there. It was great. Hope to go back soon. And I was at a wedding, so we were listening to some fun Finnish music, and yeah, glad I could play that here. So, okay, I know I said that I'm definitely going to butcher this, but I will try to tell you what we listened to. So the last one was easy. That was the Teflon Brothers, and that was called Maradona, Kesa 86. Before that, it was a group called Mastichot. No idea if I'm saying that correctly. And that was Jos Mulla e Oisua Mulla e Oismitan. Before that, it was Levy and the Leavings. I think I got that right. And that was Tuevo Montaiden Kunganas. Before that, Rowley Batting Summer Yoki. And it was Peretisi. And then we started off with Pepe Wilberg, Ivan Sama, Mule Ma Un Ona Linen. Anyways, yeah, again, apologies for butchering that, but some fun Finnish music. Cool. All right. So let's get back into it. We're going to go to the neighboring country, Sweden, for a couple songs now. This is Den Svenske Björnstammen with Ett fel namre att. Something like that. So, yeah, we're jumping back in.

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1: All right, welcome back, everybody. We just did some Swedish music. I hope you enjoyed that. Should have a little bit of an easier time pronouncing this than the Finnish songs, I think. So anyways, that was Yours to Keep by the Teddy Bears. Living in America by the Sounds. I did get to see them live. Gosh, must have been like 15 years ago in Portland, and they were awesome. So definitely recommend, if you have a chance to see them live, if they're still touring, I guess, I don't know, to do that though. Before that, it was Falcons by Amanda Bergman, Hastarna by I.B. Sundström, and East Cotton, Den Svenska Bjornestammen, Knock and Cry from Leaky Lee, and Ett Fel Namarera Rat, also from Den Svenska Bjornestammen. I think I got that right. Anyways, obviously so much good Swedish music, covering a lot of different genres. We'll definitely get some more later in the show. And I think actually they invented Spotify too, which is how I stream my music. So there you go. Let's see, some stuff happening around town. Five former and current mayors reflect on changing local politics over the last three decades. This free event is sponsored by the Gastineau Channel Historical Society and is the first in a series of civics chats hosted by the League of Women's Voters in Juneau. It is also available by Zoom. Email junohistory@gmail.com to receive a link for more info. And that is happening... the event is actually called Gavel and Governance, Mayors Reflect on Three Decades in Local Politics, and it's happening on the 16th, so that must be Sunday, from 2 to 4 p.m. at the Assembly Chambers, 155 Heritage Way, and as it was mentioned, also available on Zoom. So that might be pretty interesting, and remember, it is... elections this year, so don't forget to go out and vote. Primary election

elections in Alaska, I think maybe early vote or early voting has started. I'll have to fact check that. But I know the election is on the 18th of August. So, you know, inform yourself, read, and go vote. There's tons of candidates, obviously, in the Alaska elections this year. But I've been browsing on ADN.com. They have quite a lot of information on candidates. So that's been one of the sources I've been checking out. All right, enough. It's time for some more music. We're going to head to Norway next. As I mentioned, that is where I spent a couple years. More than a couple of years, over a decade living. So I had a lot of time to listen to a lot of Norwegian music, go to a lot of concerts there. They have great music there as well. Maybe not as known as Sweden, but definitely a good scene. So this is Strangers by Sigrid. Enjoy.

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You ain't seen nothing like me yet. I could make you happy, make your dreams come true.

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1: All right, welcome back, everybody. And we just listened to some music from Norway. That was To Let Myself Go. A little bit of cheating because it was from Anna Brun from Norway, but also with the Avenir from France. But anyways, fun tune. Before that, it was Running with the Wolves from Aurora. A really beautiful cover of Make You Feel My Love, also from Anna Brun. Midnight Love from Girl in Red. Golden Ticket from High as a Kite. I got to see them in concert a couple years ago. That was quite some time now. Up in Longyearbyen, where I was living, and that was really, really fun. Really awesome concert. And we started off with Strangers from Sigrid, so a little bit of Norway. Yes, and you are listening to Star Hill Mixtape, part of Tidelines on KRNN, Mondays from 5 to 7. 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You can call at 586-1212. I think someone tried to call, and for some reason that didn't go through, but feel free to try again. And yeah, thanks for listening. You know, not being out in the sunshine. Pretty nice day. I did get to go out a couple times today, and man, it's so nice to go out in a t-shirt and feel warm. Weather related, of course, I'm sure everyone in Juneau is well aware of the imminent release of Suicide Basin and the flooding that will occur in the Mendenhall Valley. If you don't know, Juneau Glacial Flood Dashboard or JunoFlood.org provides awesome information. It's a great resource on up-to-date flood information, maps, just information in general about what's happening. So I definitely recommend to take a look at that. And of course, if you live in the flood zone, to just be as prepared as possible. There are a lot of resources out there to help people. So I hope that everyone stays safe and is prepared. All right. So I think we are going to jump to Iceland next. So this is Signals from Junius Mayvant. Yes. Here you go. Enjoy.

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1: All right, we just did Iceland. That was Starlafur from Sigur Rós. Before that, Venus as a Boy from Björk. Skyjaborg from Allskir. Crystals from of Monsters and Men. And Signals from Junius Mavant. So let's see. As excuse me. As I said, I really don't know that much about Danish music, so I only have two songs, but we'll play them. We'll give them a shot. Thank you to Alden for giving me a suggestion of the first band. This is O Land with White Knight. So, anyways, I'll play these and I'll be back with you soon. Here you go. Enjoy.

All right, well, we tried. So that was Without Me by Liss and White Nights by Oland. So anyways, I'll try to listen to some more Danish music and do some research next time. Anyways, we just have a few minutes left. So, I mean, obviously I have to play some ABBA. Haven't got to that yet, so we'll just get back into it. I have a lot more songs. I guess I just had more Nordic music than I thought. So anyways, thank you all for tuning in on this beautiful sunny day. A couple more songs, I'll get out of here, and then hopefully I will be back next week. So yeah, again, thanks for listening. Lay all your love on me, of course.

All right, that was First Aid Kit, When I Grow Up. Before that, of course, it was ABBA, Lay All Your Love on Me. I'm gonna get out of here pretty soon. So thanks so much for tuning in, everybody. It was super fun to be back in the studio. I think I might have to do a part two Nordic, because there was just so much more I wanted to play. And I mean, all the artists I played have so many other good songs. So we'll circle back on that one. Anyways, I hope everyone enjoys the beautiful weather this week. Stay safe out there. I think we have to do one more ABBA song. I think that's the move. So, anyways, here you go. Enjoy, and hopefully I'll be back next week.

0: in South Memphis rose to prominence in the 1960s as a singer in Memphis's burgeoning rhythm and blues scene. First under the tutelage of disc jockey Dick Kane Cole and later with Willie Mitchell's band.
1: He was known for having an over-the-top stage presence during Mitchell's gigs at the Plantation Inn in West Memphis, Arkansas, just over the bridge here. Don didn't just sing, but he danced his way into the hearts of adoring clubgoers.
0: After an accident during a road trip, Mitchell sidelined the band, focusing their efforts to the studio. Brian effectively went solo, releasing his debut LP, Precious Soul, with Mitchell as a producer on High Records in 1969.
1: However, Don would soon turn away from performing, making inroads as a hit songwriter for Mitchell's acts. After much success, he'd eventually turn away from secular music altogether, and he would only return to recording in the studio for the occasional gospel project.
0: Howard Grimes and Archie Hubby Turner, alums of Willie Mitchell's band during Brian's tenure with the group, would find themselves playing with the Bo Keys, a group led by producer Scott Beaumont.
1: Scott inquired about Don, and Howard and Hubby helped lure Don into the fold at Scott's Electrophonic Studios.
0: There, Don, Scott, Howard, Hubby, and many of the Bo Keys and an all-star ensemble of musicians from across generations of Memphis music got together to craft Don's comeback album, 2017's Don't Give Up on Love.
1: It was a big family affair, with Charles Hodges on organ, Percy Wiggins, Susan Marshall, and the sensational Barnes Brothers among the list of backing vocals, and our very own Bill Street Caravan engineer Adam Hill behind the boards.
0: I can only imagine that those sessions were on fire. But Don himself has told me before that getting back into the studio felt like fitting into an old glove.
1: And since he's been back on stage, you can tell Don has taken to being a star soul man once again.
0: He and the Bo Keys have gotten quite the routine down together, touring Europe just last year with their act.
1: Having them home always makes for an amazing evening, filled with incredible music and energy.
0: Here's a bit of that energy just for our fans listening in. Here's Don Bryant and the Bo Keys live on Bill Street Caravan.

Everybody got a voice. I want you to ask me back now. It ain't much. It's like a

through. I didn't forget y'all. I didn't forget y'all.

0: y'all so much. Y'all give it up for Mr. Don Bryant.
1: That was Don Bryant and the Bo Keys live on Bill Street Caravan. For more info on Don, visit him on Facebook. 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
1: 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The soundtrack of America was made in Tennessee. We're back, and we've got a stellar performance by Don Bryant and the Bo Keys on the show today.
0: Of course, many folks may have known Don Bryant as a songwriter behind Ann Peebles' hit record, I Can't Stand the Rain.
1: Don would write many songs for Ann, who folks also likely would know would go on to be his wife.
0: Well, there's that one song he wrote for her, about her, for her to sing about herself in first person.
1: Yes, 99 Pounds was a cute song when Ann recorded it in 1971, but it's about to become cute all over again in a brand new way. I've heard Don's upcoming record, and he covers it.
0: So wait a minute. Does that mean that Don wrote a song for her, about her, for her to sing about herself, just so he could turn around and sing it 50 years later?
1: Bingo. There are several covers on the album, from songs Don wrote and performed for himself and songs he wrote for other people. I don't want to spoil it, but there's one song he covered from a session Willie Mitchell did at Royal for an out-of-town artist. Scott suggested Don sing it, but Don tells me he kind of forgotten that he wrote it.
0: Well, the man has obviously written a lot of songs.
1: Yeah, and even when he stopped performing and spent several decades in relative obscurity in the Memphis music scene, Don says he just kept writing. When Scott invited him to record new material, he had folders and folders of ideas ready to go.
0: And we're ready to get back to hear some more of this amazing man of Memphis music. Here's Don Bryant and the Bo Keys.

I love you. Oh, I love you. Woo! Woo! You make me feel like a man wanna feel when he's getting all the love he can bear.

0: Well, here on the Bill Street Caravan this week, we have Mr. Don Bryan. How does it feel to have this new record coming out?
1: Oh, it feels good, man. I'm excited, like I am about the other albums. I'm excited about it.
0: This is the second record that you've done with Scott Bomar and Electrophonic Studios. What do you think that it's brought out of you now that you're on your second record with this arrangement?
1: I'm happy to be with somebody like Scott because he's shown that he knows what he's doing. And I'm glad to be back into the music business. It's great. It's great.
0: You Make Me Feel is the name of the new record. And what is your inspiration to be able to record these sort of really moving records?
1: Well, you know, I've been writing for so long, man, and I've never stopped. When ideas come to me, I like to jot down titles or a few lines come to me. I enjoy doing this. I enjoy telling the stories musically.
0: Well, you've been at this for quite a while. Take me back, if you can, to your early days. I know you grew up and your father was a singer.
1: Well, you're right. My father had a gospel quartet, and they used to rehearse at our home. And we used to sit down and just sit around and listen to them harmonize. That must have touched my soul because that's what kept me going into music. And me and my brothers got together. And we start singing gospel songs, imitating them, you know. And as they go over, they moved in different directions. And, you know, I never gave up. So here I am, still doing the same thing and enjoying it every minute of it.
0: So when you were traveling with Willie Mitchell's band, and you guys were going far and wide, there are some expert players who I think deserve mention if there's ever an opportunity to give them a mention. Who were some of the other people who were on the road with you guys and playing in nightclubs in Memphis through that band?
1: Well, on a lot of occasions, T. Hodges, Lee Hodges, Ty Wood, and I can't think of the horn players or what have you right now, but it was a tight situation. They knew what I was doing, and I could hear what they were doing. And it made the situation to me seem much easier because I was enjoying it, too.
0: Absolutely.
1: And I was trying to convey to the audience to make sure that they were enjoying listening and dancing and what have you.
0: Who were some of the people who were fun to work with when you were in those writing sessions once you guys were in the studio?
1: Well, when I had the opportunity and got with Willie Mitchell to sing, there were, you know, artists coming in and out that he was recording. I did some recording on me. Then a lot of other different artists started coming in, and all of a sudden a young lady walked in the studio by the name of Ann Peebles. She kind of took over everything, that voice she had. And on occasion, I still work with Willie, but in the studio, they had the opportunity to concentrate on her. So I saw what was going on, so I kind of moved over into the writing position, and it kind of stuck with me, and I kind of stuck with that for a long time.
0: How do you tap into these situations that other people around you are going through?
1: Just talking to people and hearing some of the things that were going on. And like at that time, music and songs and writing songs was just in my heart. And I don't know, least little thing I hear, if it caught me, I'd be sitting down the next few minutes trying to write a song on some of the things that, you know, people would talk about, just having conversations. Like everybody had a story to tell.
0: Being that you can't get out on the road right now, you have this new record that is coming out. How do you continue to stay engaged with your fans, and particularly how are you doing? You know, this is a tough time for artists right now.
1: I'm doing pretty good, and as usual, I'm still writing songs. That keeps my mind occupied with something that I feel good doing. I'm looking forward to, in the future, near future, hopefully, you know, recording again in the studio. Looking forward, whenever it comes, to get back at doing it on stage again and just giving it all I got.
0: Well, you talk about the music being something you love, and it's obvious to see that your wife, Ann Peebles, is also your greatest love. How has it been to support one another through music, and particularly during a time like this? After these so many years, still being able to have love and to have this music that you guys share?
1: Well, one thing I can see is we both love the music thing so much, and we still listen to some of the tapes and different things and CDs that she did, some that I did, and a lot of times, you know, we still sit down and write songs together. You know, she'll come up with an idea, and we'll sit down and work on it until we'll get it going little by little. We may not finish it up at that time, but it's there. The idea is there. And hey, just enjoying one another, you know, reminiscing on a lot of the things that we had done together and traveling and what have you, you know. It makes up for the time. It does.
0: That's fantastic. The last time I saw you both together was at the Memphis Music Hall of Fame, and your performance, it seemed like a dedication directly to her. How did it feel to sing that passionately? It seemed like you were singing directly to your love. Is that true?
1: Yes, yes. Whenever she's in the audience, I can't help that. I've got to sing. I've got to dedicate it to her. And after these years, and still have that love going, and that means something.
0: Well, Don Bryant, a.k.a. Mr. Rhythm, it's always a great pleasure when we can have you on the show and when I can just be in your presence and be in awe of your talent and your grace. And so I want to thank you particularly for taking the time to give us a call today. We couldn't be together in person for obvious reasons, but any time that we can feel your presence is amazing.
1: Well, thank you so much, and I thank you for allowing me this opportunity.
0: Absolutely. Well, we'll be looking for You Make Me Feel due out in June, and we hope to be able to continue to spread your music and your message through the virtual space and through the audio space and wherever else it might be able to reach people. So we'll be seeing you soon.
1: All right. Thank you so much. All right. Take care.
0: Thank you. Have a great evening.
1: All right.
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Thank you. Somebody. Somebody know what I'm talking about. Got a little story about

0: That was Don Bryant and the Bo Keys. If you'd like to keep up with Don, find him on Facebook. And if you'd like to keep up with the Bo Keys, their website is thebokeys.com.
1: Of course, when Don's feeling up to it, he and the Bo Keys are touring all over the world, not just in Memphis. In the meantime, if you can't catch him in person, keep an ear out for his newest release on Fat Possum Records.
0: His new record, of course, is produced by Scott Bomar and features the Bo Keys, members of the High Rhythm Section, and several exciting surprise guests. 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

We are back with another Brazilian Hour. I'm Sergio Melnichenko, and we have a very eclectic program with different styles of music, singers, and composers. Late in the program, we have Jorge Ben, Gafieira, Rio Miami, Antonio Adolfo, Guga Streuter, and much more. Let's start the first set of music with Chico Buarque de Holanda and Wilson das Neves, followed by Gonzaguinha, the group Sambô, Barrozinho, percussionist Ciro Batista, Carlos Lira, and close with guitarist Yamandu Costa, mandolin player Hamilton de Holanda, right here on the Brazilian Hour.

This is a test of the emergency alert system. This is only a test. This is a test of the emergency alert system. This is only a test.

Then we had the great guitarist Yamandu Costa, joined by fantastic mandolin player Hamilton de Holanda with Samba do Velho. This comes from the album Luz da Aurora. Bossa Nova legend Carlos Lira brought us Você e Eu. Percussionist Ciro Batista gave us music from his album Chama. We heard Sanfo 7, Ciro Batista, great percussionist. With trombonist Barrozinho, we heard Bond e Johnny Alf from the album Banho de Sopa. With the group Sambô, we heard Me Deixa em Paz. With Gonzaguinha, we heard Tem Dia Que a Noite é Assim. And Chico Buarque de Holanda, joined by Wilson das Neves, opened the set with Sou Eu. You are listening to the Brazilian Hour. I'm Sergio Mialnischenko, always bringing to you some of the best in Brazilian music. We continue with more music. Here comes Jorge Ben, followed by Gafieira, Rio Miami, pianist Antonio Adolfo, and close with Guga Streuter and Orquestra HB. Right here on the Brazilian Hour.

Guga Stoiter is a vibraphonist. He has the orchestra, Orchestra HB. With Guga Stoiter, we heard Zeppelintra. This is from the album Guga Stoiter in Orchestra HB. Pianist composer Antonio Adolfo brought us Maria Moita from his album Bossa 65. With Gafieira Rio Miami, we heard Nona Madeira. Jorge Ben, also known as Jorge Benjor, opened with Coqueiro. 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For those interested in our playlist, you can always visit BrazilianHour.org. 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Let's have more music. We open the set with Teresa Cristina, followed by Leci Brandão and Pericles, Marisa Monte, and close with Seu Jorge.

And there we had Seu Jorge with A Felicidade, with Marisa Monte we heard Elegante Amanhecer from her album Portas. Leci Brandão and Pericles sang a samba called Tudo Menos Amor. Teresa Cristina opened the set with Fim de Romance. This is the Brazilian Hour. 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The Brazilian Hour is an international program brought to you by the Ministry of Foreign Relations of Brazil. I'll leave you with drummer Duduca da Fonseca with Terrestres from the album Samba Jazz Fantasia. For the Brazilian Hour, I'm Sergio Melnichenko. Thanks for listening e até a próxima.

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Welcome to the Get Down with Reagan Whiteside, where you'll hear the latest, greatest grooves, timeless classics, and get introduced to what will be your new favorite contemporary jazz songs and artists. Let's get it.

We're in the Get Down, and we kicked off today's show with Mel Holder and his electrifying version of Soul Makossa. Then we kept the groove flowing with a cool collab that I did with Kieli Minucci called Off Kilter. And of course, we just heard the Steely Dan classic, Hey 19. I just love songs that grab you from the very first note. I'm Reagan Whiteside, and on deck, it's Jessica Sinclair on guitar. Let's get it.

0: You're in the Get Down, and after guitarist Jessica Sinclair gave us her take on soulful strut, PJ Spraggins joined forces once again with saxophonist Kelly O'Neill to bring us Silver Lining. I'm Reagan Whiteside, and in the next set, we're going back in time to the 1970s to explore the fusion-filled origins of contemporary jazz, coming up on the Get Down.
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You're grooving in the Get Down with me, Reagan Whiteside, and we're digging in the 1970s crates on this set. We just heard Donald Byrd's 1973 hit Flight Time, and before that, Larry Carlton gave us You Gotta Get It While You Can from his 1978 album Room 335. On deck, it's Roy Ayers. Let's get it.

0: You are in the Get Down with me, Reagan Whiteside, and we're in that 1970s vibe. After Roy Ayers gave us his 1979 classic, Love Will Bring Us Back Together, Ronnie Foster stepped in with his feel-good jam, Happy Song, from his 1978 album, Love Satellite. In the next set, we're keeping it funky yet smooth with music from Paul Taylor and more coming up on The Get Down.
1: Sure, we all get the blues, but there are so many shades of blue. 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
0: The Get Down with Reagan Whiteside.

You are in the Get Down. I'm Reagan Whiteside, and we just heard from Long Island, New York's own Talk with Song for Salma. And before that, we kicked off the set with Paul Taylor's jam, Sunlight. On deck is Jeff Cascaro. Let's get it.

0: You are chilling in the Get Down, and after Jeff Cascaro gave us his soulful take on Lionel Richie's Love Will Find a Way, pianist Jay Rowe rounded out the set with The Next Step. I'm Reagan Whiteside, and in the next set, we're keeping the positive vibes flowing with Lynn Roundtree and Lindsay Webster, plus a live concert recording from Hubert Laws, coming up on The Get Down. The Get Down is produced by Randis Music and is brought to you by the African American Public Radio Consortium, NPR Distribution, and the Public Radio Satellite System.
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You're in the Get Down, and that was a live concert recording of Feel Like Making Love from flautist Hubert Laws from his 1975 performance at the Paramount Theater in San Francisco, which also featured Bob James on keyboards and Harvey Mason on drums. I'm Reagan Whiteside, and on deck, it's Lynn Roundtree and Lindsay Webster. Let's get it.

0: I'm Reagan Whiteside, and after Lynn Roundtree and Lindsay Webster joined forces to give us Me For Me, Caldera stepped in and gave us Seraphim from their album Sky Islands. Up next, we're firing up the Hammond B3 organ with music from Organ Freeman, Soul Live, and more coming up on The Get Down.
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0: The Get Down with Reagan Whiteside.

We're grooving in the Get Down, and we just heard from Carl Denson with Soul Good. And before that, we kicked off the set with Organ Freeman's jam called Go By Richard, Not By Dick. Sound advice. I'm Reagan Whiteside, and on deck is Gene Harris. Let's get it.

You're chilling in the Get Down, and after Gene Harris gave us his jazzy take on Stevie Wonder's As, Oregon Trio Soul Live rounded out the set with Hurry Up and Wait. I'm Reagan Whiteside, and the party is not over yet. We have music from Michael Manny, Tim Hudson, and more coming up on the Get Down.

This is The Get Down, and I'm Reagan Whiteside. We just heard a smooth collab between Tim Hudson and Kieli Minucci called Looking at Her. And before that, Michael Manny gave us Night Shift. On deck is Ron King on trumpet. Let's get it.

0: You're grooving in the Get Down, and after trumpeter Ron King set the vibe with Sunset for Two, Jason Jackson stepped in with Good Morning, and bringing us home is Callie Jones with Midnight Strut. All that was missing was Afternoon Delight, but I guess we'll save that for another time. I'm Reagan Whiteside. Thanks for grooving with me on another episode of The Get Down. Let me know what's got you grooving by reaching out to me on Facebook at Reagan Whiteside Music or on Instagram at Reagan Whiteside. Until next time, be good to each other. Peace. The Get Down is produced by Randis Music and is brought to you by the African American Public Radio Consortium, NPR Distribution, and the Public Radio Satellite System.
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0: This is Jazz Night in America. I'm Christian McBride. On today's show, we investigate the artistic duality of Mark Giuliano. He's one of the most respected drummers on the scene today. On the one hand, he has an acoustic side, and on the other, the electric.
1: Both the acoustic and the electronic sides of my brain are of equal significance and equal value to me. I'm just so grateful that I have an outlet for each.
0: We'll explore both parts of Mark Giuliano's brain, featuring two of his different bands, from two hemispheres of the globe. The Mark Giuliano Jazz Quartet at the BIM House in Amsterdam, the Netherlands, and Mark Giuliano's beat music from Rough Trade in Brooklyn. But don't think of this New Jersey-born artist as only binary. His music should be viewed as multiplicitous, or perhaps just the opposite, as one complete whole. Drum legend Steve Gadd says he's a fan.
2: I heard Mark, and I knew right off the bat how deep this guy is. He had a simple drum setup. Just had a snare drum, a ride cymbal, a bass drum, and a floor tom. And he did some great soloing using the minimal amount, what he had, but a lot of music came out. As soon as I heard that, I said, man, music.
0: As we showcase the two main vehicles Mark steps inside to express himself, keep in mind that when he's behind the wheel, he's not just veering into one lane at a time.
1: Every time I sit down, it's jazz, whether it is or not.
0: From jazz, rock, dub, funk, and electronic, there's a lot of references going on at any given moment.
3: You know, emotionally, when I'm playing with both projects, I'm playing from the same place. The biggest differences are more in the instrumentation and the instruments that we're using to create the sounds, and that's what makes them different. Less so the spirit, because for me, it's all coming from the same place.
0: We begin with the Mark Giuliano Jazz Quartet performing an ode he wrote for his home state. This is Jersey.

0: That's Mark Juliana's composition called Jersey, performed by his jazz quartet at the Bim House in Amsterdam, featuring Chris Morrissey on bass, Fabian Almazan on piano, and Jason Rigby on tenor saxophone. Jersey is also the name of Mark's critically acclaimed recording from 2017. To get a quick idea of Mark's influence across the musical spectrum, we must evaluate his contributions as both a leader and a sideman. Here's Mark with my man Brad Meldow and their electric duo called Meliana. Mark with the Tunisian oud master Dafer Youssef. Here's Mark playing with his wife, the acclaimed singer Gretchen Parlato. And there's his appearance on David Bowie's final recording, Black Star. We'll get to that a little later in the program. Clearly, Mark is one of the most sought-after percussionists playing today. And between both his acoustic and electric projects, he gets to explore all of these ideas, including tapping into his one true love, jazz.
1: I started playing drums when I was 15. I was essentially, and still am, a product of the music around me on the radio and MTV. In 1995, that was Soundgarden and Nirvana and Red Hot Chili Peppers.
0: Speaking of the Chili Peppers, that's Mark behind the kit giving us a drum demo.
1: So that was Blood Sugar Sex Magik from the Red Hot Chili Peppers. That was one of the first beats that I heard where you could identify the song just from the beat. Immediately, I'm in high school again.
0: When he was in high school digging into 90s alt rock, one of Mark's teachers hipped him to jazz.
1: When he introduced me to jazz, it really kind of turned me upside down.
0: Elvin Jones sits in the pantheon of jazz drummers, most notably playing with John Coltrane. Mark says there was an early period where all he would do was emulate Elvin. He also tried to master Art Blakey's iconic shuffle.
1: Put me on the spot. That's my best representation.
0: Let's add one more piece to the Juliana musical puzzle. Mark's love of broken beat and electronic music that emanated out of the UK in the mid-90s.
1: You know, a bit of drum and bass and things like that. When I first heard Aphex Twin and Square Pusher, it kind of created the same feeling in my body as I had when I heard Elvin. When I was younger, if I was playing a jazz gig, I thought I was only allowed to play my jazz ideas, whatever that means. And if I was on a rock gig, I thought I was only allowed to play my rock ideas, and so on and so forth. So it wasn't really until I developed the courage to allow all of my influences to coexist in a natural way. That's when I think the best music started happening. But the most important thing being that the ultimate goal is to be serving the music at all times and only make decisions that are the best decision for that music in that moment.
0: So now that we have an understanding of Mark Juliana's influences, he would need a band or two to synthesize all of these diverse styles. That's when Jazz Night in America returns. I'm Christian McBride.

0: 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Luminescence Foundation is dedicated to shedding light on neurological research focused on Alzheimer's and Parkinson's diseases and supporting land conservation initiatives. 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
1: Welcome back to Jazz Night in America. I'm Christian McBride. Let's take you back to the world-famous Bim House in Amsterdam, where the Mark Juliana Jazz Quartet performs a composition by the band's longtime bassist, Chris Morrissey. Here's our

0: You just heard Our Lady, performed by the Mark Juliana Jazz Quartet, featuring Fabian Almazan on piano, Jason Rigby on tenor saxophone, and the band's bassist for a decade, Chris Morrissey. Chris remembers the night vividly, a performance that bookended the group's long European tour with an exclamation point.
1: We were really nervous, you know, because it's packed. It's a large, beautiful room in Amsterdam, and it's legendary. It's the vanguard of Europe. The first set, it was one of those things where it's like, you could just see that we were all like tripping a little bit because we could hear sort of like a tentativeness just from sensing yourself in this space. And then second set was absolute demolition, like just flamethrower, just magical, found it. All the inhibitions went away and we were all just like lifting each other up and listening and everything. It's just absolutely a very unforgettable musical memory.
0: Getting to these magical places with this quartet is hardly an accident. Really, it's quite the opposite. Mark is an emphatic practicer, always in pursuit of reaching the highest musical achievement. Drummer Steve Gadd says you can hear it in his playing.
2: I see Mark in Mark, but I also see someone that has done his homework. So I see a lot of history in him of guys that I've been influenced by. His playing encompasses whatever is available musically. Dynamics, space, technique, simplicity, good listening. He can respond to what's going on. That's joyous to be able to see and inspiring. For me as a drummer, you know, it makes me want to learn how to do what he does. Then I met him. I know he's respectful. There's things that are important about him, and that comes through the music.
3: It's a very luxurious thing to have a group that feels familial.
0: Mark firmly believes in nurturing strong personal relationships, especially with his bandmates. Mark's bassist, Chris Morrissey, says you can hear that love in the music.
3: It's like a, you know, like a quiet kind of authority. That's what makes it feel authentic. It's like you sense that sort of decisiveness and you sense that clarity of vision. And at the same time, you feel space to be you inside of that. And that has a positive effect on the music.
0: Chris Morrissey was key in helping shape Mark's unique musical vocabulary. You can hear it in Mark's compositions like One Month, a weirdly syncopated and glitched out jam that takes cues from swing to cutting edge electronic music. Here's One Month.

0: One Month by the Mark Giuliana Jazz Quartet with Chris Morrissey on bass, Jason Rigby on tenor sax, and Fabian Almazan on piano. Recorded at Amsterdam's Vim House. In a minute, we'll hear the story of Mark putting his bandmates on the brink, pushing their musicality to the absolute human limit. It's the lesson of pitting man versus machine for great musical results, something Mark learned from an uncompromising rock legend, the late David Bowie.
1: 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And the estate of Joan B. Kroc, whose bequest serves as an enduring investment in the future of public radio and seeks to help NPR be the model for high-quality journalism in the 21st century. This is NPR.
0: I'm Christian McBride. Jazz Night in America is now ready to plug in the Mark Giuliana's electric side.
2: First and foremost, I'm a drummer, and I'm thinking about rhythm all day, every day.
0: Mark Giuliana.
2: There are a handful of compositions where I've really invested in rhythmic development over the years. The first of which was called Locked in a Basement by my first band called Hearnt. I thought it could be a very nice bridge from what has happened previously and leading into this new project.
0: As early as 2006, Mark Giuliana was experimenting with these new rhythmic concepts that you're hearing right now. Fast forward to the spring of 2014, when the legendary David Bowie took notice and started secretly showing up at Mark's gigs in New York. At that time, Mark was playing with the saxophonist Donnie McCaslin. Bowie quickly realized that Mark, along with Donnie's other band members, had the sound he was seeking.

0: the scene.
1: Bowie began sending Mark the demos for what would be Bowie's final album, Black Star.
2: So David was playing everything on the demos, and most of the drum parts were either a loop or, you know, something programmed. He's not necessarily concerned with what's possible or not. And that's what I love a lot about, really about electronic music, actually. It's oftentimes things are programmed that are impossible to execute in real time. And then when I would try to emulate those things, because they're by definition impossible, you know, where I would land or where I would end up would be a bit of a new ground for me. There's a song on the record called Girl Loves Me. I love that song, and I love the take that we got. But that song, Girl Loves Me, on the demo, it had two loops on top of each other. Two fairly busy things just planted on top of each other. So completely impossible to pull off. And I thought, okay, I'll try to lay down a fairly foundational groove first, and then maybe we'll talk about it and I could go back and

0: But it ended up just being that first groove.
1: After achieving what initially seemed impossible, Mark learned a valuable lesson. Not to limit yourself by keeping your imagination in check, no matter how complicated the music might sound in your head. With this idea, Mark tasked his own bandmates when he shared his most detailed and difficult demos for his recording project, Beat Music, especially on a tune like Bullet.
0: Over the years, Chris Morrissey and I have played a lot together. He's probably the musician I've played with the most over the last 5 or 6 years. And there have been times, whether it's with the Jazz Quartet or previous versions of Beat Music, where I've asked him to learn some difficult music. And he always comes through. He's one of the most prepared musicians I know. He's a hungry practicer and preparer. So when I was working on Bullet, it was like, okay, you know, yeah, it's Chris. He's got it. And I sent it along, and he had some choice words for me. not all positive.
2: Oh, I think I said, I can't play that. Out of frustration, yeah, I think I texted him like, I can't do this. This is too hard. It's literally too fast to play what you've asked me to play. And then, of course, now it's like there's all these like kids on Instagram posting themselves like playing the shit out of it. But honestly, from the text message of like, dude, I can't play this, until playing it successfully 3 times in a row was probably like 2 hours. Like, it's funny how just whatever you're working on, like how little time there sometimes is between I can't till I got it. That is very useful for very many reasons, you know, music technically speaking, and then just like belief in yourself.
1: 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Here's Bones, recorded at Rough Trade in Brooklyn.

0: Bones, from Mark Juliana's beat music from Rough Trade. Mark carefully selects the cats he likes to play with for beat music. Joining Mark and Chris Morrissey, he employs a unique and rarefied community of musicians for the job. In this case, the synth artists Big Yuki and Nick Semrod, who give the music its psychedelic edge in the spirit of jazz.
1: Maybe it's not so difficult to find a keyboardist that has a really strong connection to improvising and has a large vocabulary, you know, in the improvising sense, in more of the jazz, like this guy can play in the traditional sense, right? There's a long list of those musicians, great keyboard players. And then there's a long list of the guys that can make these sounds that really know the ins and outs of more of the synth world. But it's a much shorter list of the guys who can do both. And that is the perfect candidate for the beat music world.

0: this is definitely the most realized version of the band. But with that being said, I don't think we could have arrived here without the journey of the last 10 years. The majority of the band's life has relied heavily on improvisation. This community of musicians are really my favorite musicians, and I really think they're masters of their craft, and I'm always learning from them and have learned so much from them. It's very rare that one person has all the ideas, tells everybody else what to do and how to behave. The only way we can move the music forward is as a community.
1: This is called Bud.

Thank you.

0: We just heard Mark Juliana's composition, Bud. We'll leave you with one final song from Mark Juliana's beat music from Rough Trade.
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0: Jazz Night in America is a production of WBGO and NPR Music. The music was recorded by David Talixson and Micah DeCantor. Special thanks to the production team at BIM House for their outstanding recordings. Also thanks to the Montreal International Jazz Festival. This week's episode was written and produced by Simon Rentner with editing by Alex Arif. Additional production by Sarah Gilletti. Executive producer, Stephen A. Williams. Saraya Muhammad is the executive producer at NPR Music. I'm Christian McBride.
1: We wish it to exist.
2: 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And Luminescence Foundation. Luminescence Foundation is dedicated to shedding light on neurological research focused on Alzheimer's and Parkinson's diseases and supporting land conservation initiatives. 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

The artwork for that song shows a bunch of friends standing along a ridge watching fireworks explode above them in the night sky. And there's something about the tone of that song that just feels like that. From the West Coast, that was Heisla Jamaican rapper and musician Boslin with Killers. And it captures the essence of what he does best. It's nostalgic and familiar, but somehow fresh and new at the same time. I'm Jared Martineau. This is Reclaimed, your home for Indigenous music here on CBC. And we're going to traverse those territories today. I've got a mix of nostalgic classics and fresh sounds for you, including music from Robbie Robertson, Wolf Saga, and the Garifuna Collective coming up. So stay with me. But first is a very fun collab between two artists that both love to channel the magic of bygone eras, lo-fi sound recording techniques, and buzzed-out vintage vibes. I believe this is the first time they've done that together on a record, and the results are just blissful. Here's Toro y Moi and Unknown Mortal Orchestra with The Medium.

A fantastic native band from the Southwest, that was Wavelengths with Kakashi. They're a high-energy band that came up in the Four Corners, the stunning lands where Arizona, Utah, Colorado, and New Mexico meet. And Wavelengths doesn't just rep that meeting point of places, they also bring together multiple nations. They rep the Diné, Zuni Pueblo, and Anishinaabe. And their mission is to bring the res into the musical landscape of pop punk. I'm Jarrett Martineau, this is Reclaimed on CBC Music and Radio. And next, I want to play you one of my favorite songs from Black Belt Eagle Scout, the opening track from their album, The Land, The Water, The Sky. The record is about lead singer Catherine Paul's own journey back home to her Swinomish res in the Pacific Northwest. Coming home made her happy, but it also came with challenges, and the album became what she calls her love letter to Indigenous strength and healing. And it's a reminder that if you listen to the waves and the wind through the trees, you can finally remember to breathe. This is Black Belt Eagle Scout with My Blood Runs Through This Land.

from her excellent album of Tongues North Star remixes. That was Tanya Tagaq with Earth Monster, the Dave Parley remix. Tagaq says Tongues is an album about movement into a psychic place of healing, rebirth, and power. And the songs on it make musical space for myth and poetry to crash into what she calls an industrial electronic exoskeleton. What a perfect description. I'm Jared Martineau. This is Reclaimed, and you can listen live from anywhere in the world on the CBC Listen app. From industrial electronics, let's time travel back to the halcyon haze of days spent curled up on the couch watching and rewinding your favorite movies on a worn-out VHS tape. So many movies from that era had soundtracks filled with synthesizers and big, memorable melodies. An Anishinaabe musician, Wolf Saga, took all that 80s energy and bottled it up into what you're hearing right now. From his album, Ode In, meaning heart, this is B-Roll on Reclaimed.

This song flies way under the radar, and it's hard to find, but what a gem it is. You're hearing Dream Coast with Weightless. This is one of just a small handful of songs that I've found that traverse the sonic landscape of First Nations and Indigenous synthwave. But I wish there was more of it, because the pink and purple computer graphic sunsets and cyan grid video game energy of this song is such a vibe. A deeply nostalgic world to get lost in. I'm Jared Martineau, this is Reclaimed, and I hope you're enjoying the music today. I want to keep that warm world glowing and play you two tracks that capture the nostalgic bop of trip-hop. When Robbie Robertson released his album Contact from the Underworld of Red Boy back in 1998, he didn't just capture the down-tempo temperament of the time, he built blueprints for the next generation. Just listen to the way this song flips a sample of Shoshone and Paiute singer Leah Hicks Manning that Robbie found buried in the Library of Congress. You can hear the future of remix, sample, and beatmaking culture being prototyped in real time. Here's Robbie Robertson with The Sound is Fading on Reclaimed.

0: you kidding me?
1: Hello, Sago. This is Robbie Robertson from Six Nations of the Grand River, and you're listening to Reclaimed on CBC Radio.

all the way back to fully reclining type vibe. That was Mojo Rising and the Lazy 88s with Dreaming. And they were joined on it by Lakota singer and musician Suzanne Kite. That one sounded like it could have been made back in trip hop's heyday in the early 90s, but it's actually from Mojo Rising's 2013 album, On the Horizon. And even then, nostalgia was on the rise, and you could hear a new wave coming filled with free Y2K and down-tempo vibes. You're listening to Reclaimed. I'm Jared Martineau. Indigenous futures have always been formed and informed by imagining and elsewhere, by telling stories about places and times that have yet to come or that may come around again. The band Yamantaka Sonic Titan understands that assignment. Their music turns collective, polyphonic dreaming into an expansive musical and political project, and it sounds like a graphic novel come to life. The band says their music is a way of retelling the mythologies, customs, and stereotypes of their ancestors with cartoon bodies as their vessels. Here's Yamantaka Sonic Titan with Queens.

Broadcasting from the decolonized ruins of an indigenous future, you're hearing Stoic with New Green. In their telling, after the Earth becomes uninhabitable in 2042, indigenous people move underground. And this song is a transmission from the descendants that survived, indigenous artists and warriors anchored by ancient knowledge and practice. Before that, you heard a Greenlandic transmission encoded in the language of Kalalisut, rapper Tarak with Pigalugu. This is Reclaimed on CBC Music and Radio. I'm Jared Martineau. Where and when are you listening from? Drop me a line to let me know. You can send us a transmission to reclaimed@cbc.ca. From Anishinaabe future ruins, let's travel to Central America now to hear the indigenous past and present speak to each other. The Garinagu are Afro-Indigenous descendants of indigenous Carib and Arawak tribes and diasporic Africans that escaped slavery across the Caribbean. I'm going to play you two versions of Garifuna music, but first I want to land you in the place that gives rise to these life-affirming sounds. This song takes you to Livingston, a small village in Guatemala that's accessible only by boat or plane and emerges from the jungle at the turquoise mouth of the Rio Dulce River. And here's what that place sounds like. This is Ibi Meni with Adari Labugana on Reclaimed.

Garifuna music reimagined. This is Mama Gloria. And this culture and continent crossing collab brings together geographic and musical worlds. Stunning rhythms and vocal sounds from Belize by the Garifuna Collective, with the swirling Italian winds, strings, and vivid electronic production of Luigi Gori and Godrada. And together they channel a luminous sonic ritual that's both rooted and transcendent. I'm Jarrett Martineau, this is Reclaimed, and I hope you've enjoyed the music today. You can listen back to this episode again anytime on the CBC Listen app. You can catch us every week right here on CBC Music and Radio. And you can find us across Turtle Island on SiriusXM and Native Voice One. And you can drop me a note to say hi. Our email is reclaimed@cbc.ca. Our show is produced by Travis Pereira, Spiros Georgiou, Lauren Hancock, Judith Lynch, and me. Join me again next week for more songs and sounds from across the Indigenous world. I'll see you then. Hi, Miigwech, and Masicho for listening.

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John Prine, starting off this hour on listener-supported Folk Alley. He has a way with words like none other. That's Christmas in Prison. And I hope you are doing well. We are thrilled to have you along this hour as there are tunes coming your way from Hazel Dickens and Alice Gerard, Layla McCalla, Jason Isbell, and up next, a track from Buffalo Nichols. This is a song they got from Blind Willie Johnson. You're gonna need somebody on your bond.

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1: Vivo, vivo. Juventud, ¿dónde está la juventud?

From her debut record, that's Kate Wolf and the Wildwood Flower with Goodbye Babe, Buena Vista Social Club with Vicenta, and that's Coig with a traditional English ballad called The Capable Wife, and a Coig quartet out of Cape Breton, Nova Scotia, and that's Buffalo Nichols starting things off from their record, The Fatalist, up next on Folk Alley, a service of the Fresh Grass Foundation, creating and celebrating innovative grassroots music, a track from Martin Sexton's record, The American.

Originally recorded by Big Maybell, that's Ruthie Foster with a live performance of Ocean of Tears. Hazel Dickens and Alice Gerard from their Smithsonian Folkways compilation release, Who's That Knocking? With I Just Got Wise. Before that, Martin Sexton starting things off with My Maria. You've got it tuned in to listener-supported Folk Alley, and I encourage you to download our free mobile app so you can take Folk Alley with you wherever you want to listen. 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And yes, I mentioned it's free. Just look up the Folk Alley app in the App Store. 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

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Also, some jamgrass music from that year. And we'll see what all the Canadians were up to in 1976. 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

From his album Weather Vanes, that's Jason Isbell with Strawberry Woman, Jim Hurst and Missy Raines with Missy singing lead on Mist of Memory, and it's from their record Synergy, and it's a song from the perspective of a slain soldier spoken from the grave from the Civil War. And that's Jesse Colin Young with Sunlight and Layla McCalla, Folk Alley exclusive performance to start off the set. 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It is a treasure trove of live in-studio performances. Rachel Baiman up next from the record Common Nation of Sorrow. This one's called Bad Debt.

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to the courthouse, get our license read. Hey, baby, right away. Right away, baby, right away. Hey, honey, right away.

From the songs of Mississippi John Hurt, that's Bill Morrissey starting off this hour, Hey Honey, Right Away. I'm your host, Brad Kolodner. Great to be with you this hour as we've got tunes coming up from Dom Flemons, Laurie McKenna, Mile 12, so many more great songs on the way, including this one from Ali Farkatoure, the legendary Malian singer and multi-instrumentalist. And this is from an album called Voyager, which came out in 2023. Ali Farkatoure passed away in 2006, and this is a collection of gems captured throughout his career. And it features fellow Malian superstar Oumou Sangaré on this track. Here's Ali Farkatoure and Oumou Sangaré on Folk Alley.

mentioned how my Uncle Billy built a fire on a sandbar one time, and he pitched a can of baked beans into it, and then he went off looking for some more firewood. On his way back, Buddy said, "Bill, if I didn't know any better, I'd swear that's baked beans are dripping off

captured live at the Telluride Bluegrass Festival. That's Nickel Creek, featuring Sarah and Sean Watkins, Chris Thiele with Taxman. Ani DeFranco, before that with Marrow. We heard the late, great John Hartford with Black River, and Ali Farkatoure and Umu Sangare with a track from the compilation record Voyager, which pays tribute to the music recorded by Ali Farkatoure over his illustrious career. Up next on Folk Alley, a track from Pierce Pettis and the album Everything Matters.

the haunting sounds of Mama's Broke from their record Narrow Line here on Folk Alley with October's Lament, a song that sounds like it's an ancient ballad, but indeed a newly composed piece from the duo Mama's Broke. Such transportive music. And that's Dom Flemons with Slow Dance With You from the album Traveling Wildfire. And Pierce Pettis with Hole in My Heart. Certainly no hole in my heart while hosting here at Folk Alley. I'm your host, Brad Kolodner. Great to be with you, sharing some of my favorite music. And we've got tunes in this next set from Mile 12 and David Greer. But up first, Lori McKenna. This is a track that became the official song for the class of 2020 by Jostens, the nationwide jeweler. They hosted virtual commencement programs amidst the pandemic, and this song was featured, When You're My Age, from Lori McKenna.

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Right now, streaming in Folk Alley's Holiday Stream, it's a special Woody Guthrie tribute playlist in honor of Guthrie's July birthday. 6 hours of music curated by Woody's daughter, Nora Guthrie, including numerous covers and, of course, plenty of performances by the man himself. 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

Kashana and ZG Smith with Nighttime Animal. We heard Mile 12, the Boston-based bluegrass quintet with Settle Down Blues. David Greer with a track called Waiting on Daddy's Money. And Lori McKenna with When You're My Age. You can find the full playlist up on our website, folkalley.com. You can also send in your requests. It's always great to hear from you. You can email me anytime if you have any comments or questions. Perhaps you'd just like to say, hey, I'm Brad at folkalley.com. A track up next from Caitlin Canty, singer-songwriter originally from Vermont, from the album Quiet Flame, released in 2023, produced by Chris Eldridge of Punch Brothers. And this is a song she co-sings with Sarah Jarosz. Here's Wild Heart.

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Written by Joni Mitchell, that's Tom Rush singing The Circle Game, the title track of his album released back in 1968, a classic to start off this hour here on Folk Alley, as we've got a vibrant mix of music on the way, including some new releases, the latest from Bonnie Payne of Elephant Revival from her debut solo album. We'll also hear a new track from Rhiannon Giddens and her upcoming album. Up next, Jake Xerxes Fussell remaking an old traditional folk song called Rock Island Line. It was collected nearly a century ago by folklorist John Lomax, and it was popularized by Lead Belly. It's been covered many times over the years. And Jake Xerxes Fussell here combining it with an old English nursery rhyme. Here's Rock Island Line from Jake Xerxes Fussell.

The dazzling sounds of Andrew Bird from his record Hands of Glory with Three White Horses, Solace with a track from their album The Turning Tide. It was written by Josh Ritter. That's A Girl in the War. We also heard Sunny War with Where the Lost Get Found, and a new recording of a very old song, Rock Island Line, from Jake Xerxes Fussell and his new record, The Old Beloved Path. Up next on Folk Alley, here with your host, Brad Kolodner, Bonnie Payne, member of the Colorado-based folk band Elephant Revival. This is from her debut solo album called Unseen, and here she collaborates with Rising Appalachia on the song Lighthouse.

From the new record Something More, that's Fruition with Reason to Live, Mavis Staples singing On My Way, and new music from Bonnie Payne and her debut solo album. Up next here on listener-supported Folk Alley, new music from Rhiannon Giddens and her upcoming album Hope is the Thing with Feathers, and it features key collaborators from her career, including longtime bassist Jason Seifer, Italian multi-instrumentalist Francesco Turisi, also Congolese artist Nawel Sumbu, Dirk Powell, who is out on the road with Rhiannon, also Justin Robinson of Carolina Chocolate Drops. The list goes on and on. And this track is called Carolina Rain, referring to, well, her home state of North Carolina. Here's Rhiannon Giddens on Folk Alley.

In 2006, an album arrived that fundamentally shifted the landscape of modern roots music. Crooked Still's Shaken by a Low Sound. Folk Alley invites you to become part of that legacy. 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

Wilco here on Folk Alley with the late greats. It's from their album A Ghost Is Born. We heard a track from the new album featuring me and my father. That's Hans Cove, Ken and Brad Kolodner on Folk Alley with a tune called Laughing Boy. My father is playing a hammered dulcimer variation on that track. It's called a hammered imbira instead of strings. The hammered imbira, which fuses the hammered dulcimer and the thumb piano, also known as the imbira, uses steel rods instead. And it's a beautiful, mellow tone. I'm playing banjo on the track. Before that, Joe Pug with Long Midnight. And Rhiannon Giddens starting off the set from her upcoming new album, Hope Is the Thing with Feathers. Up next on Folk Alley, here's Jess Williamson, Texas-born singer-songwriter, from her new record, A Mile South of Heaven.

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to the city. Hallelujah. If you see my dear

Dr. Ralph Stanley, starting off this hour on listener-supported Folk Alley. He's not a medical doctor. He received an honorary doctorate for his contributions to bluegrass and roots music. Ralph Stanley with 12 Gates to the City from the Grammy-nominated self-titled release produced by T-Bone Burnett. This hour on Folk Alley, we've got music from Molly Tuttle and Golden Highway, Sam Amidon, and so many more great songs, including this one from The Tallest Man on Earth from the 2023 release Henry Street. It's the first album he recorded in a band setting. Much of his prior work has been, as he says, a DIY person, mostly fueled by the feeling that I don't know what I was doing, so I just do everything myself. Well, certainly, The Tallest Man on Earth, Christian Mattson, knows what he's doing as he teamed up with Sylvanesso's Nick Sanborn to produce this record. Here's Every Little Heart.

Molly Tuttle and Golden Highway here on Folk Alley from the award-winning record Crooked Tree. It won the Folk Alliance International 2023 Album of the Year Award. It also won the IBMA's Album of the Year Award. Molly Tuttle and Golden Highway with a track called She'll Change. It's a song that she says is her homage to the strong musical women who helped me find my own voice. That's the great songwriter Cheryl Wheeler, one of my favorite songs of hers, When Fall Comes to New England. I vividly remember listening to that song while driving around Ithaca, New York. And I know it's not New England, but close enough. And hearing that song come on the radio. And I had never heard of Cheryl Wheeler until then and became hooked on her music from that point on. That's Baylock with Kilts on Fire, a group out of Cape Breton, Nova Scotia. And that's The Tallest Man on Earth with Every Little Heart. Up next, here's a track from Straub's.

0: Sam Amidon on Folk Alley from the album Bright Sunny South with a Tim McGraw song. That's My Old Friend. Before that, Peter One collaborating with Allison Russell on the track Birds Go Die Out of Sight. And that's Straubs with I Turned My Face Into the Wind. You can find the full playlist up on our website, folkalley.com. 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It works great in your car while you're bopping around town. That's mostly how I listen to all the great music here at Folk Alley. Up next, an exclusive Folk Alley in-studio performance from Low Lily. Here's Full Grown Love.
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A self-titled debut album from Malawian artist Keturah on Folk Alley. It's an album that chronicles Keturah's journey from a tiny remote village of Monza to the shores of Venice, California. That's Keturah on Folk Alley. Before that, Steep Canyon Rangers with the title track of the record Out in the Open. That's Seamus Egan, founding member of Solus, with an instrumental, Everything Always Was, and Low Lily, a Folk Alley exclusive in-studio performance to start the set. Here's an acoustic rendition of the song B61, written by Aoife O'Donovan. This is from a 2023 release that reimagines the tracks of her 2022 album, Age of Apathy, with solo acoustic renditions. Here's Aoife O'Donovan with B61.

two. Well, one of those, two of those, and oh, that one looks neat. Wrap it up. Put it on my MasterCard.

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bluegrass legends, the Country Gentlemen on Folk Alley, starting off this hour with Billy McGee. We've got some old-time music coming your way from the Foghorn String Band. We'll be hearing from the Ducks, also the High Women. So many great songs coming up, always an eclectic mix here at Folk Alley. I'm your host, Brad Kolodner. Great to be with you. Hope you're enjoying the songs, as we've got a track up next from Pony Bradshaw. Here's Holler Rose.

Old-time music at its finest. That's Foghorn String Band featuring Reeb Wilms and Nadine Landry on guitar and bass, singing lead on Mining Camp Blues. That's Caleb Clauder playing mandolin and Stephen Samuland on the fiddle from their album Devil in the Seat. Foghorn String Band, such pivotal figures in the old-time and roots music communities of the Pacific Northwest. The great songwriter Jeffrey Focalt before that with Stripping Cain. We heard Taj Mahal with When I Feel the Sea Beneath My Soul. And that's Pony Bradshaw from the album North Georgia Rounder. Up next, Jim Croce, one of my all-time favorite songwriters. And I mention that because in my high school yearbook, we were asked to provide a quote underneath our senior portrait, and my quote was from this song. The quote was, "Moving me down the highway, rolling me down the highway, moving ahead so life won't pass me by." That's 18-year-old Brad's favorite line. And to be honest, I still love that line, and I love this song. Here's I Got a Name from Jim Croce.

The Ducks on Folk Alley with Death Came a Knockin'. That's Sonny Sweeney, Miko Marx, Reese Palmer, and Tammy Nielsen with a Bob Dylan cover of Don't Think Twice, It's All Right. We also heard Jim Croce starting off the set, the title track of his 1973 release, I Got a Name. Up next on Folk Alley, here's Mary Chapin Carpenter.

In folk and bluegrass, there are no strangers, just friends who haven't shared a song yet. Hey, it's Elena. Folk Alley's bringing our community together to celebrate the 20th anniversary of Crooked Still's timeless album, Shaken by a Low Sound. 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

Alison Russell with the title track of her 2023 album, The Returner. We heard The High Women with My Name Can't Be Mama. The High Women, a supergroup featuring Brandi Carlile, Amanda Shires, Maren Morris, and Natalie Hemby. That's Frank and Allie Lee with an old-time tune called Sugar in the Gourd. And Mary Chapin Carpenter starting things off with Only a Dream. 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

The searchlight in the big yard swings round with the gun and spotlights, snowflakes like the dust in the sun. It's Christmas in prison, there'll be music tonight. I'll probably get homesick. I'll love you good night.

John Prine, starting off this hour on listener-supported Folk Alley. He has a way with words like none other. That's Christmas in Prison. And I hope you are doing well. We are thrilled to have you along this hour as there are tunes coming your way from Hazel Dickens and Alice Gerard, Layla McCalla, Jason Isbell, and up next, a track from Buffalo Nichols. This is a song they got from Blind Willie Johnson. You're gonna need somebody on your bond.

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1: Vivo, vivo. 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

From her debut record, that's Kate Wolf and the Wildwood Flower with Goodbye Babe, Buena Vista Social Club with Vicenta, and that's Coig with a traditional English ballad called The Capable Wife, and a Coig quartet out of Cape Breton, Nova Scotia, and that's Buffalo Nichols starting things off from their record The Fatalist. Up next on Folk Alley, a service of the Fresh Grass Foundation, creating and celebrating innovative grassroots music, a track from Martin Sexton's record, The American.

Originally recorded by Big Maybell, that's Ruthie Foster with a live performance of Ocean of Tears. Hazel Dickens and Alice Gerard from their Smithsonian Folkways compilation release, Who's That Knocking? With I Just Got Wise. Before that, Martin Sexton starting things off with My Maria. You've got it tuned in to listener-supported Folk Alley, and I encourage you to download our free mobile app so you can take Folk Alley with you wherever you want to listen. 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And yes, I mentioned it's free. 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

clothes, dancing on the table with a bloody nose. And you still look fine, you still

From his album Weather Vanes, that's Jason Isbell with Strawberry Woman, Jim Hurst and Missy Raines with Missy singing lead on Mist of Memory, and it's from their record Synergy, and it's a song from the perspective of a slain soldier spoken from the grave from the Civil War. And that's Jesse Colin Young with Sunlight and Layla McCalla, Folk Alley exclusive performance to start off the set. 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It is a treasure trove of live in-studio performances. Rachel Baiman up next from the record Common Nation of Sorrow. This one's called Bad Debt.

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marry baby right away. Hey, honey, right away. Right away, baby, right away. Hey, honey, right away.

From the songs of Mississippi John Hurt, that's Bill Morrissey starting off this hour, Hey Honey, Right Away. I'm your host, Brad Kolodner. Great to be with you this hour as we've got tunes coming up from Dom Flemons, Laurie McKenna, Mile 12, so many more great songs on the way, including this one from Ali Farka Touré, the legendary Malian singer and multi-instrumentalist. And this is from an album called Voyager, which came out in 2023. Ali Farka Touré passed away in 2006, and this is a collection of gems captured throughout his career. And it features fellow Malian superstar Oumou Sangaré on this track. Here's Ali Farka Touré and Oumou Sangaré on Folk Alley.

And he pitched a can of baked beans into it, and then he went off looking for some more firewood. On his way back, his buddies said, "Bill, if I didn't know any better, I swear, that's baked beans are dripping off of that.

like a shot in the back while you were running from your lesson, which might explain why years later all you could remember was the terror of the question. Plus, you weren't listening.

captured live at the Telluride Bluegrass Festival. That's Nickel Creek, featuring Sarah and Sean Watkins, Chris Thiele with Taxman. Ani DeFranco, before that, with Marrow. We heard the late, great John Hartford with Black River, and Ali Farka Touré and Umu Sangare with a track from the compilation record Voyager, which pays tribute to the music recorded by Ali Farka Touré over his illustrious career. Up next on Folk Alley, a track from Pierce Pettis and the album Everything Matters.

The haunting sounds of Mama's Broke from their record Narrow Line here on Folk Alley with October's Lament, a song that sounds like it's an ancient ballad, but indeed a newly composed piece from the duo Mama's Broke. Such transportive music. And that's Dom Flemons with Slow Dance With You from the album Traveling Wildfire. And Pierce Pettis with Hole in My Heart. Certainly no hole in my heart while hosting here at Folk Alley. I'm your host, Brad Kolodner. Great to be with you, sharing some of my favorite music. And we've got tunes in this next set from Mile 12 and David Greer. But up first, Laurie McKenna. This is a track that became the official song for the class of 2020 by Jostens, the nationwide jeweler. They hosted virtual commencement programs amidst the pandemic, and this song was featured, When You're My Age, from Laurie McKenna.

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Right now, streaming in Folk Alley's Holiday Stream, it's a special Woody Guthrie tribute playlist in honor of Guthrie's July birthday. 6 hours of music curated by Woody's daughter, Nora Guthrie, including numerous covers and, of course, plenty of performances by the man himself. 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

Kashana and ZG Smith with Nighttime Animal. We heard Mile 12, the Boston-based bluegrass quintet with Settle Down Blues. David Greer with a track called Waiting on Daddy's Money. And Laurie McKenna with When You're My Age. You can find the full playlist up on our website, folkalley.com. You can also send in your requests. It's always great to hear from you. You can email me anytime if you have any comments or questions. Perhaps you'd just like to say, hey, I'm Brad at folkalley.com. A track up next from Caitlin Canty, singer-songwriter originally from Vermont, from the album Quiet Flame, released in 2023, produced by Chris Eldridge of Punch Brothers. And this is a song she co-sings with Sarah Jarosz. Here's Wild Heart.

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Written by Joni Mitchell, that's Tom Rush singing The Circle Game, the title track of his album released back in 1968, a classic to start off this hour here on Folk Alley, as we've got a vibrant mix of music on the way, including some new releases, the latest from Bonnie Payne of Elephant Revival from her debut solo album. We'll also hear a new track from Rhiannon Giddens and her upcoming album. Up next, Jake Xerxes Fussell remaking an old traditional folk song called Rock Island Line. It was collected nearly a century ago by folklorist John Lomax, and it was popularized by Lead Belly. It's been covered many times over the years. And Jake Xerxes Fussell here combining it with an old English nursery rhyme. Here's Rock Island Line from Jake Xerxes Fussell.

The dazzling sounds of Andrew Bird from his record Hands of Glory with Three White Horses, Solace with a track from their album The Turning Tide. It was written by Josh Ritter. That's A Girl in the War. We also heard Sunny War with Where the Lost Get Found, and a new recording of a very old song, Rock Island Line, from Jake Xerxes Fussell and his new record, The Old Beloved Path. Up next on Folk Alley, here with your host, Brad Kolodner, Bonnie Payne, member of the Colorado-based folk band Elephant Revival. This is from her debut solo album called Unseen. And here she collaborates with Rising Appalachia on the song Lighthouse.

From the new record, Something More, that's Fruition with Reason to Live, Mavis Staples singing On My Way, and new music from Bonnie Payne and her debut solo album. Up next here on listener-supported Folk Alley, new music from Rhiannon Giddens and her upcoming album Hope is the Thing with Feathers, and it features key collaborators from her career, including longtime bassist Jason Seifer, Italian multi-instrumentalist Francesco Turisi, also Congolese artist Nawel Sumbu, Dirk Powell, who is out on the road with Rhiannon, also Justin Robinson of Carolina Chocolate Drops. The list goes on and on. And this track is called Carolina Rain, referring to, well, her home state of North Carolina. Here's Rhiannon Giddens on Folk Alley.

0: City and Borough of Juneau, suicide basin is full. The basin is expected to release within 1 to 6 days, causing flooding of the Mendenhall River. 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Another alert will be issued upon release of the basin. For more information, https://www.weather.gov/ajk/suicide-basin.
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Wilco here on Folk Alley with the late greats. It's from their album A Ghost Is Born. We heard a track from the new album featuring me and my father. That's Hans Cove, Ken and Brad Kolodner on Folk Alley with a tune called Laughing Boy. My father is playing a hammered dulcimer variation on that track. It's called a hammered imbira instead of strings. The hammered imbira, which fuses the hammered dulcimer and the thumb piano, also known as the imbira, uses steel rods instead, and it's a beautiful, mellow tone. I'm playing banjo on the track. Before that, Joe Pug with Long Midnight, and Rhiannon Giddens starting off the set from her upcoming new album, Hope is the Thing with Feathers. Up next on Folk Alley, here's Jess Williamson, Texas-born singer-songwriter, from her new record, A Mile South of Heaven.

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1: 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I'm your host on Thursday afternoon Tidelines from 5 to 7 on 102.7 in Juneau. If you want to hear an eclectic mix running from bluegrass to funk and everything in between, listen in. I know you'll enjoy it.

to the city. Hallelujah. If you see my dear old mother,

Dr. Ralph Stanley, starting off this hour on listener-supported Folk Alley. He's not a medical doctor. He received an honorary doctorate for his contributions to bluegrass and roots music. Ralph Stanley with 12 Gates to the City from the Grammy-nominated self-titled release produced by T-Bone Burnett. This hour on Folk Alley, we've got music from Molly Tuttle and Golden Highway, Sam Amidon, and so many more great songs, including this one from The Tallest Man on Earth from the 2023 release Henry Street. It's the first album he recorded in a band setting. Much of his prior work has been, as he says, a DIY person, mostly fueled by the feeling that I don't know what I was doing, so I just do everything myself. Well, certainly The Tallest Man on Earth, Christian Mattson, knows what he's doing as he teamed up with Sylvanesso's Nick Sanborn to produce this record. Here's Every Little Heart.

Molly Tuttle and Golden Highway here on Folk Alley from the award-winning record Crooked Tree. It won the Folk Alliance International 2023 Album of the Year Award. It also won the IBMA's Album of the Year Award. Molly Tuttle and Golden Highway with a track called She'll Change. It's a song that she says is her homage to the strong musical women who helped me find my own voice. That's the great songwriter Cheryl Wheeler, one of my favorite songs of hers, When Fall Comes to New England. I vividly remember listening to that song while driving around Ithaca, New York. And I know it's not New England, but close enough. And hearing that song come on the radio. And I had never heard of Cheryl Wheeler until then and became hooked on her music from that point on. That's Baylock with Kilts on Fire, a group out of Cape Breton, Nova Scotia. And that's The Tallest Man on Earth with Every Little Heart. Up next, here's a track from Straub's.

0: Sam Amidon on Folk Alley from the album Bright Sunny South with a Tim McGraw song. That's My Old Friend. Before that, Peter One collaborating with Allison Russell on the track Birds Go Die Out of Sight. And that's Straubs with I Turned My Face Into the Wind. You can find the full playlist up on our website, folkalley.com. 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It works great in your car while you're bopping around town. That's mostly how I listen to all the great music here at Folk Alley. Up next, an exclusive Folk Alley in-studio performance from Lo Lilly. 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

a self-titled debut album from Malawian artist Keturah on Folk Alley. It's an album that chronicles Keturah's journey from a tiny remote village of Monza to the shores of Venice, California. That's Keturah on Folk Alley. Before that, Steep Canyon Rangers with the title track of the record Out in the Open. That's Seamus Egan, founding member of Solus, with an instrumental Everything Always Was, and Low Lily, a Folk Alley exclusive in-studio performance to start the set. Here's an acoustic rendition of the song B61, written by Aoife O'Donovan. This is from a 2023 release that reimagines the tracks of her 2022 album, Age of Apathy, with solo acoustic renditions. Here's Aoife O'Donovan with B61.

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0: This is statewide news from Alaska Public Media. I'm Ava White. A Gustavus family sailboat suddenly sank in Glacier Bay National Park in late July. The family made it to shore soaked in their pajamas, then waited overnight for rescue. As KTOO's Alex Solomon reports, when they recovered the sailboat a few days later, they found something unusual, skin from a humpback whale.
1: Tanya Lewis has been a wildlife biologist at Glacier Bay National Park for decades, but on July 29, she wasn't venturing through the fjords for work. She was on vacation with her husband, Eric, and their 23-year-old, Lou, aboard their 25-foot sailboat named Windrush. They anchored in the cove next to Gloomy Knob for the night. They watched a humpback whale feeding nearby, which left the cove after a little while.
2: We had a beautiful dinner. We watched a wolf on the beach. We played a game in the cabin. And then Eric and I went to sleep.
1: But Lou says they stayed awake, reading in bed at the bow of the boat. Then around 11:30 p.m.,
3: there was a gigantic thud, bang, loud crash sound, and the boat was pushed violently.
1: Lou yelled out, waking up their parents. Tanya and Eric got up and realized the boat was quickly sinking. Tanya says she grabbed a couple of synthetic sleeping bags and stuffed them in the dry bag backpack from their hike that day.
2: And then I grabbed our radio bag, I put that in there, and by then I was like thigh deep in water.
1: She says she didn't have time to grab life jackets. The family went to escape in their dinghy.
3: But it was still tied by the bow, and so as the ship was sinking, the dinghy started flooding with water.
1: While Lou bailed water out of the dinghy, Tanya says Eric managed to untie it from the sailboat.
2: And the boat basically disappeared from under him.
1: Tanya and Lou estimate the sailboat sank within 3 minutes of being struck. Eric started swimming, trying to pull his wife and kid to shore in the dinghy, but it was still full of water and unstable. He ended up flipping it while trying to get in. When they flipped it back over, it emptied enough for them to start rowing to shore. By then, Lou had started swimming toward the beach, carrying their phone in their teeth and the backpack. The family made it to shore at about the same time. It was nearly midnight. They were all barefoot and wearing thin, soaked clothing. Tanya dumped out the backpack and discovered some extra layers, most of which were wet.
2: And then this little emergency bag I carry everywhere. And I had put in a paperback book that my friend had sent me months ago.
1: Tanya tore out pages to start a fire.
2: Eric was shivering uncontrollably at that point. Lou was shivering, but not uncontrollably.
1: Tanya says she made a few Mayday calls on their personal radio and Park Service radio, but didn't get a response. After warming up by the fire for a while, she decided to row out of the cove to try to get a signal.
2: I was able to hit a repeater and talk to our emergency dispatch, but it was really poor communication.
1: At around 6:30 a.m., 7 hours after that giant crash, the Park Service arrived to pick them up. The harrowing part was over. Then came the search for answers. Over the weekend, Eric headed back out with a salvage crew to haul the sailboat to shore, patch it, and tow it back to Gustavus. Tanya says they found a massive puncture, large enough for someone to crawl through, in the hole on the starboard side.
2: I was helping Eric muck out the rest of the stuff from inside,

0: It's like, what is this? It stinks. And it was these huge chunks of whale skin.
1: Tanya gave some to her whale biologist colleagues who confirmed that. Reflecting on the near-death experience, Tanya says she's grateful for her family and how everyone sprang into action to keep from drowning or freezing to death. But although they had an emergency bag, which she says really saved them, she says she wishes they had discussed beforehand what they would do in that scenario. Now they know. In Juneau, I'm Alex Solomon.
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3: 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This is Soundings. I'm Janet B, and I do themes. And I've done several themes on playing the music of, wonderful songwriters that that's what they did. They wrote songs. They didn't sing. Not all, but I decided that I'm going to do a show on songwriter singers. And of course, these are famous people, and I've played their music before, but I've never dedicated it to the songs that they wrote and other people have sung. So, anyway, all that set aside, we'll get started. We're going to start off with Hoagy Carmichael. Hoagy Carmichael was born in 1899. He was a great songwriter in the early 20th century, and he's known for songs like "Old Buttermilk Skies," "Stardust," "Georgia on My Mind," "Skylark," "Lazy River." And those are the songs we're going to be listening to. We will listen to a song Hoagy Carmichael himself sings. He's not my favorite singer, but he's one of my favorite songwriters. I will just maybe touch on some of the things he's done. He was a songwriter, he was a singer, he was an actor. There's an old movie, I mean, like, I think 30s, that he starred in 14 movies, and a couple of them were with Humphrey Bogart. And one of them, which is considered a classic, To Have, To Have Not, and he was a singer, musician in this movie. And he did a very good job. Anyway, it's on TV a lot, so you might, and I'm sure you could tune in on YouTube. They'd probably have it. Anyway, we're going to start listening to his music. We're going to listen to Hoagy Carmichael singing "Old Buttermilk Sky." Then we'll hear "Stardust," and then "Georgia on My Mind." Here we go.

leaving me a song that will not die. Love is now the stardust of yesterday, the music of

All right. We just listened to Hoagie Carmichael singing his song, Old Buttermilk Sky, and then Nat King Cole singing Stardust, and Ray Charles singing Georgia on My Mind, all, of course, written by Hoagie Carmichael. Now, Stardust and Georgia on My Mind, Congress dubbed them to be in the Great American Songbook, which is, you know, it's an honor saying that this song is so important. It was so important in our country that they wanted it dubbed in that genre. Anyway, I don't know how many songwriters have had their, you know, more than one song in there. Anyway, they're great. And Georgia on My Mind, also the state of Georgia dubbed Ray Charles' version of Georgia on My Mind a state song also. Okay, we're going to finish up Hoagie Carmichael by listening to Katie Lang and Bobby Darin. Katie Lang is going to start us off with Skylark.

All right. We just heard from Katie Lang doing Skylark, one of the best renditions I've heard. And then Bobby Darin doing Lazy River. And I love Bobby Darin, and he did a great job on this. And by the way, I just am so excited that people like this and were willing to call in and say, you know, they really like Hoagy Carmichael. Great. You know, also one of the things that I thought I would mention, and of course I forgot all about it. You know, he's a singer, songwriter, actor. He was also a lawyer. He needed to make sure he had something to fall back on, and he did great in his life. Okay. Coming up next, we're going to hear from the songs that Willie Nelson wrote. Now, I don't know how many he wrote altogether, but he copyrighted over 300. So he wrote a lot. We're going to start off by listening to Willie Nelson singing, you know, a song that's absolutely associated with him, the song that he wrote. On the Road Again. And then we're going to hear from Waylon Jennings and Willie Nelson and a few other people, and then from Roy Orbison. Okay, let's get started with Willie on the Road Again.

All right. We just listened to music by written by Willie Nelson. First, we listened to On the Road Again by Willie Nelson. And then Good Hearted Woman, Waylon Jennings, Willie Nelson, and some others. Let's see. Roy Orbison, Pretty Paper. He had a pretty good hit with that, too. Okay, coming up next, we're going to listen. I'm not going to break it up. I'm going to play four songs of Willie Nelson's. And, of course, this is my favorite Willie Nelson song. It's Patsy Cline singing Crazy. And then we'll hear from Farron Young, then Elvis Presley. Elvis is going to be singing two songs because I didn't find anybody that did a better job, but other people did sing these songs. Anyway, we're going to start off now with Patsy Cline singing Crazy.

0: All right. We just heard from Patsy Cline singing Crazy. And here's just another little piece of information. The Library of Congress inducted Patsy Cline's version of Crazy into the National Recording Register in 2003. You know, who knew Congress did all this? Anyway, then Farron Young doing Hello Walls, and then Elvis Presley, Blue Eyes Crying in the Rain, and Funny How Time Slips Away. And just a couple of notes about you know, Willie Nelson. Willie Nelson's wrote his first song. He was seven. First band he played in, he was 10. He and his whole family, when he was young, picked cotton, you know, to feed themselves. And he was a disc jockey. He did some acting, you know, The Electric Horseman, Robert Redford's movie. Let's see, anything? No. Oh, yeah. I mean, just because I lived in the greater Portland area for a little while, he was on television in Vancouver, Washington, which was interesting. Of course, I didn't see him. Anyway. Those are songs by Willie Nelson. Coming up next, we're going to hear songs written by Hank Williams. Another, I don't appreciate his singing, but wow, what a songwriter. And before we go into those, I'm going to play an announcement, and then we will hear from I'm not through with Willie Nelson songs. Okay, I'm going to finish these and then come back, but I will do the announcement. We'll hear from his song Seven Spanish Angels. Ray Charles sings with him. And then Roll Me Up and Smoke Me, Willie Nelson and Jimmy Buffett. But first, an announcement, and then we'll go right into those songs.
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Smoke me when I die. And if anyone don't like it, look up in the eye. I didn't come here and I ain't leaving, so don't sit around and cry. Just roll me out.

All right. We finished off with Willie Nelson and Ray Charles, Seven Spanish Angels, and Roll Me Up and Smoke Me When I Die. Willie Nelson, Jimmy Buffett, Sheryl Crow, Emmylou Harris, Dirt Trucks was in there, Kris Kristofferson. Anyway, there was a lot of people singing that. And just, you know, this is just a note. You can take it as you like it. Willie Nelson, who did not do his own taxes, did not submit them himself. The IRS said, you know what, Willie, you owe us $26 million. And Willie Nelson sold some assets. He created some new assets, and he paid them all back. Didn't try to get any political favors. He is just a man of his word and to this country. You know, he's the one that started Farm Aid. Okay, getting off that subject, going on to Hank Williams. Hank Williams.

Beating Heart. Then B.J. Thomas, then Dolly Parton and Tammy Wynette will sing. So let's get started with Patsy Cline and the Jordanaires doing Your Cheatin' Heart.

All right. We're listening to Hank Williams' songs he wrote, and we started off with Patsy Cline doing Your Cheating Heart, then B.J. Thomas, I'm So Lonesome I Could Cry, then Dolly Parton, Tammy Wynette, and Loretta Lynn doing Lovesick Blues. Okay, coming up next, Hank Williams is going to sing one of his songs, Hey Good Lookin'. Then we'll hear from Tony Bennett. Then we'll hear from Fats Domino. And I'm going to go ahead and include another. We're going to finish Hank Williams' music. We'll listen to George Thorogood. So let's get started with Hank Williams doing Hey Good Lookin'.

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This is Soundings. I'm Janet B., and today's theme is songs written by singers. And the singers that I am playing the songs they have written, Hoagy Carmichael, Willie Nelson, Hank Williams, Carol King, and Neil Diamond. We are just finishing up on Hank Williams, and we will go on now to Carol King. All right, we'll start off by listening to a song by Carol King that she wrote, and then we'll listen to Linda Ronstadt and then Aretha Franklin. So let's get started by listening to Carol King's It's Too Late.

All right. We are listening to music written by Carole King, and some of it is written by Carole King and now her ex-husband, Jeffrey Goffin. It's too late. She just sang that. She wrote that and sang that after her divorce. And then Linda Ronstadt sings You're No Good, and then Aretha Franklin singing You Make Me Feel Like a Natural Woman. She didn't grow up, in poverty or anything. They were a middle class, upper middle class family, and she met a lot of artists. And this one singer wrote a song for her. It's called Carole. His name was Neil Sedaka. That was an ex-boyfriend, and she got interested in writing music. Okay, coming up next, we're going to listen to the Everly Brothers singing a song that she wrote before she and Goffin got together. And then we'll hear from Dusty Springfield and then the Drifters. So let's start listening to the Everly Brothers singing her song, Crying in the Rain.

All right. We're listening to music written by Carole King, and we just heard from the Everly Brothers, Crying in the Rain, and Dusty Springfield, You've Got a Friend, should have played the James Taylor version, which was the popular version. I just decided I wanted to play Dusty Springfield, but this was kind of a turning point in her life. She had split with Jeffrey Goffin, met James Taylor and these other artists, and she wrote the song. She said she didn't write it with James Taylor in mind, but when he heard it, he knew he had to sing it. Anyway, then we heard from the Drifters doing Up on the Roof. Okay, we're going to hear one. Well, let's see. Let's move on to Neil Diamond. Okay, Neil Diamond. I won't go into a lot about Neil Diamond, but we're going to start off by listening to his song, Sweet Caroline. There is several stories about Sweet Caroline, that he wrote it in dedication to Caroline Kennedy. And he actually played, he sang that song to her specifically on her 50th birthday. And it became a baseball song for the Boston Red Sox. He sang the song at Fenway Park at the eighth inning. And from that day on, they at home, when they were at home playing a game, they would play Sweet Caroline, eighth inning. It was good luck for them. And after the Red Sox bombing, or the Red Sox, the Boston bomber killed and maimed a lot of people, you know, that song became really popular for Boston. And the day after the bombing, the Yankees had a game, not with the Red Sox, but they had a game. And in the eighth inning, they played Sweet Caroline for Boston. Okay, that said, after we're going to play that song and then the Monkees and then the Jay and the Americans songs written by Neil Diamond. Okay, here we go. Sweet Caroline.

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1: All right. We just heard songs written by Neil Diamond, and the first one sung by him, Sweet Caroline, and then The Monkees, I'm a Believer, and then Jay and the Americans, Sunday and Me. Okay, we're going to end up the show by playing one of his songs, Song Sung Blue, and it's going to be from the movie of the same name that Hugh Jackman and Kate Hudson starred in. It's a story of a couple that sing Neil Diamond songs as an act. It was actually a very good movie, and Kate Hudson was nominated for Academy Award for it. Anyway, so this is how we're going to end the show, and here we go, listening to Song Sung Blue, Hugh Jackman, Kate Hudson.
2: This is not a sad song, a sad song to sing when you're alone.

0: and Juno. Coming up next is Jazz Night in America.
1: This is Jazz Night in America. I'm Christian McBride. On today's show, we investigate the artistic duality of Mark Juliana. He's one of the most respected drummers on the scene today. On the one hand, he has an acoustic side. And on the other, the electric.
2: Both the acoustic and the electronic sides of my brain are of equal significance and equal value to me.

0: the Mark Juliana Jazz Quartet at the BIM House in Amsterdam, the Netherlands, and Mark Juliana's beat music from Rough Trade in Brooklyn. But don't think of this New Jersey-born artist as only binary. His music should be viewed as multiplicitous, or perhaps just the opposite, as one complete whole. Drum legend Steve Gadd says he's a fan.
1: I heard Mark, and I knew right off the bat how deep this guy is. He had a simple drum setup. Just had a snare drum, a ride cymbal, a bass drum, and a floor tom. And he did some great soloing using the minimal amount, what he had, but a lot of music came out. As soon as I heard that, I said, man, music.
0: As we showcase the two main vehicles Mark steps inside to express himself, keep in mind that when he's behind the wheel, he's not just veering into one lane at a time.
2: Every time I sit down, it's jazz, whether it is or not.
0: From jazz, rock, dub, funk, and electronic, there's a lot of references going on at any given moment.
2: You know, emotionally, when I'm playing with both projects, I'm playing from the same place. The biggest differences are more in the instrumentation and the instruments that we're using to create the sounds, and that's what makes them different. Less so the spirit, because for me, it's all coming from the same place.
0: We begin with the Mark Juliana Jazz Quartet performing an ode he wrote for his home state. This is Jersey.

0: That's Mark Juliana's composition called Jersey, performed by his jazz quartet at the Bim House in Amsterdam, featuring Chris Morrissey on bass, Fabian Almazan on piano, and Jason Rigby on tenor saxophone. Jersey is also the name of Mark's critically acclaimed recording from 2017. To get a quick idea of Mark's influence across the musical spectrum, we must evaluate his contributions as both a leader and a sideman. Here's Mark with my man Brad Meldow and their electric duo called Meliana. Mark with the Tunisian oud master Dafer Youssef. Here's Mark playing with his wife, the acclaimed singer Gretchen Parlato. And there's his appearance on David Bowie's final recording, Black Star. We'll get to that a little later in the program. Clearly, Mark is one of the most sought-after percussionists playing today. And between both his acoustic and electric projects, he gets to explore all of these ideas, including tapping into his one true love, jazz.
1: I started playing drums when I was 15. I was essentially, and still am, a product of the music around me on the radio and MTV. In 1995, that was Soundgarden and Nirvana and Red Hot Chili Peppers.
0: Speaking of the Chili Peppers, that's Mark behind the kit giving us a drum demo.
1: So that was Blood Sugar Sex Magic from the Red Hot Chili Peppers. That was one of the first beats that I heard where you could identify the song just from the beat. Immediately, I'm in high school again.
0: When he was in high school digging into 90s alt-rock, one of Mark's teachers hipped him to jazz.
1: When he introduced me to jazz, it really kind of turned me upside down.
0: Elvin Jones sits in the pantheon of jazz drummers, most notably playing with John Coltrane. Mark says there was an early period where all he would do was emulate Elvin. He also tried to master Art Blakey's iconic shuffle.
1: Put me on the spot. That's my best representation.
0: Let's add one more piece to the Juliana musical puzzle. Mark's love of broken beat and electronic music that emanated out of the UK in the mid-90s.
1: You know, a bit of drum and bass and things like that. When I first heard Aphex Twin and Square Pusher, it kind of created the same feeling in my body as I had when I heard Elvin. When I was younger, if I was playing a jazz gig, I thought I was only allowed to play my jazz ideas, whatever that means. And if I was on a rock gig, I thought I was only allowed to play my rock ideas, and so on and so forth. So it wasn't really until I developed the courage to allow all of my influences to coexist in a natural way. That's when I think the best music started happening. But the most important thing being that the ultimate goal is to be serving the music at all times and only make decisions that are the best decision for that music in that moment.
0: So now that we have an understanding of Mark Juliana's influences, he would need a band or two to synthesize all of these diverse styles. That's when Jazz Night in America returns. I'm Christian McBride.

0: 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And Luminescence Foundation. Luminescence Foundation is dedicated to shedding light on neurological research focused on Alzheimer's and Parkinson's diseases and supporting land conservation initiatives. This is NPR.
1: 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This week's word comes from Kehinak John Martin. And the word this week is Ch'uk.
2: Ch'uk.
1: That means coho or silver salmon. And here's a sentence. It was from Yakutat that the coho were born. Let's hear it again.
2: Ch'uk.
1: Coho or silver salmon. 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
3: Kehinuk John Martin was Dakdain Tan and a child of a Kagwantan man. He is from the Hunakawu, the people of Huna, and was a contributing elder and speaker at many language immersion gatherings in Glacier Bay, Yakutat, and Juneau. He attended boarding school in Shkakwe, Skagway, and attended Gonzaga University.
1: Tune in next week for another Tlingit Word of the Week from KTOO.
4: Welcome back to Jazz Night in America. I'm Christian McBride. Let's take you back to the world-famous Bim House in Amsterdam, where the Mark Juliana Jazz Quartet performs a composition by the band's longtime bassist, Chris Morrissey. Here's

0: You just heard Our Lady, performed by the Mark Giuliana Jazz Quartet, featuring Fabian Almazan on piano, Jason Rigby on tenor saxophone, and the band's bassist for a decade, Chris Morrissey. Chris remembers the night vividly, a performance that bookended the group's long European tour with an exclamation point.
1: We were really nervous, you know, because it's packed. It's a large, beautiful room in Amsterdam, and it's legendary. It's the vanguard of Europe. The first set, it was one of those things where it's like you could just see that we were all like tripping a little bit because we could hear sort of a tentativeness just from sensing yourself in this space. And then second set was absolute demolition, like just flamethrower, just magical. Found it. All the inhibitions went away, and we were all just like lifting each other up and listening, and everything. It's just absolutely a very unforgettable musical memory.
0: Getting to these magical places with this quartet is hardly an accident. Really, it's quite the opposite. Mark is an emphatic practicer, always in pursuit of reaching the highest musical achievement. Drummer Steve Gadd says you can hear it in his playing.
2: I see Mark in Mark, but I also see someone that has done his homework. So I see a lot of history in him of guys that I've been influenced by. His playing encompasses whatever is available musically. Dynamics, space, technique, simplicity, good listening. He can respond to what's going on. That's joyous to be able to see and inspiring for me as a drummer. You know, it makes me want to learn how to do what he does. Then I met him. I know he's respectful. There's things that are important about him, and that comes through the music.
3: It's a very luxurious thing to have a group that feels familial.
0: Mark firmly believes in nurturing strong personal relationships, especially with his bandmates. Mark's bassist, Chris Morrissey, says you can hear that love in the music.
3: It's like a, you know, like a quiet kind of authority. That's what makes it feel authentic. It's like you sense that sort of decisiveness, and you sense that clarity of vision, and at the same time you feel space to be you inside of that. And that has a positive effect on the music.
0: Chris Morrissey was key in helping shape Mark's unique musical vocabulary. You can hear it in Mark's compositions like One Month, a weirdly syncopated and glitched out jam that takes cues from swing to cutting edge electronic music. Here's One Month.

0: One Month by the Mark Giuliana Jazz Quartet, with Chris Morrissey on bass, Jason Rigby on tenor sax, and Fabian Almazan on piano, recorded at Amsterdam's Venhuis. In a minute, we'll hear the story of Mark putting his bandmates on the brink, pushing their musicality to the absolute human limit. It's the lesson of pitting man versus machine for great musical results, something Mark learned from an uncompromising rock legend, the late David Bowie.
1: 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And the estate of Joan B. Kroc, whose bequest serves as an enduring investment in the future of public radio and seeks to help NPR be the model for high-quality journalism in the 21st century. This is NPR.
0: I'm Christian McBride. Jazz Night in America is now ready to plug in the Mark Giuliana's electric side.
2: First and foremost, I'm a drummer, and I'm thinking about rhythm all day, every day.
0: Mark Giuliana.
2: There are a handful of compositions where I've really invested in rhythmic development over the years. The first of which was called Locked in a Basement by my first band called Hirnt. I thought it could be a very nice bridge from what has happened previously and leading into this new project.
0: As early as 2006, Mark Giuliana was experimenting with these new rhythmic concepts that you're hearing right now. Fast forward to the spring of 2014, when the legendary David Bowie took notice and started secretly showing up at Mark's gigs in New York. At that time, Mark was playing with the saxophonist Donnie McCaslin. Bowie quickly realized that Mark, along with Donnie's other band members, had the sound he was seeking.

0: the scene.
1: Bowie began sending Mark the demos for what would be Bowie's final album, Black Star.
2: So David was playing everything on the demos, and most of the drum parts were either a loop or, you know, something programmed. He's not necessarily concerned with what's possible or not. And that's what I love a lot about, really, about electronic music, actually. It's oftentimes things are programmed that are impossible to execute in real time. And then when I would try to emulate those things, because they're by definition impossible, you know, where I would land or where I would end up would be a bit of a new ground for me. There's a song on the record called Girl Loves Me. I love that song, and I love the take that we got. So that song, Girl Loves Me, on the demo, it had two loops on top of each other. Two fairly busy things just planted on top of each other. So completely impossible to pull off. And I thought, okay, I'll try to lay down a fairly foundational groove first, and then maybe we'll talk about it and I could go back and add stuff

0: It ended up just being that first groove.
1: After achieving what initially seemed impossible, Mark learned a valuable lesson. Not to limit yourself by keeping your imagination in check, no matter how complicated the music might sound in your head. With this idea, Mark tasked his own bandmates when he shared his most detailed and difficult demos for his recording project, Beat Music, especially on a tune like Bullet.
0: Over the years, Chris Morrissey and I have played a lot together. He's probably the musician I've played with the most over the last 5 or 6 years. And there have been times, whether it's with the jazz quartet or previous versions of Beat Music, where I've asked him to learn some difficult music. And he always comes through. He's one of the most prepared musicians I know. He's a hungry practicer and preparer. So when I was working on Bullet, it was like, okay, you know, yeah, it's Chris. He's got it. And I sent it along, and he had some choice words for me. Not all positive.
2: Oh, I think I said, I can't play that. Out of frustration, yeah, I think I texted him like, I can't do this. This is too hard. It's literally too fast to play what you've asked me to play. And then, of course, now it's like there's all these like kids on Instagram posting themselves like playing the shit out of it. But honestly, from the text message of like, dude, I can't play this, until playing it successfully 3 times in a row was probably like 2 hours. Like, it's funny how just whatever you're working on, like how little time there sometimes is between I can't till I got it. That is very useful for very many reasons, you know, music technically speaking, and then just like belief in yourself.
1: Let's listen to another blazing fast song from Mark Giuliano's Beat Music. Here's Bones, recorded at Rough Trade in Brooklyn.

0: Bones from Mark Juliana's beat music from Rough Trade. Mark carefully selects the cats he likes to play with for beat music. Joining Mark and Chris Morrissey, he employs a unique and rarefied community of musicians for the job. In this case, the synth artists Big Yuki and Nick Semrod, who give the music its psychedelic edge in the spirit of jazz.
1: Maybe it's not so difficult to find a keyboardist that has a really strong connection to improvising and has a large vocabulary, you know, in the improvising sense, in more of the jazz, like this guy can play in the traditional sense, right? There's a long list of those musicians, great keyboard players. And then there's a long list of the guys that can make these sounds that really know the ins and outs of more of the synth world. But it's a much shorter list of the guys who can do both. And that is the perfect candidate for the beat music world.

0: This is definitely the most realized version of the band. But with that being said, I don't think we could have arrived here without the journey of the last 10 years. The majority of the band's life has relied heavily on improvisation. This community of musicians are really my favorite musicians, and I really think they're masters of their craft, and I'm always learning from them and have learned so much from them. It's very rare that one person has all the ideas, tells everybody else what to do and how to behave. The only way we can move the music forward is as a community.
1: This is called Bud.

0: We just heard Mark Juliana's composition, Bud. We'll leave you with one final song from Mark Juliana's beat music from Rough Trade.
1: You can watch a video of this concert on our YouTube channel.

0: Jazz Night in America is a production of WBGO and NPR Music. The music was recorded by David Talixson and Micah Decanter. Special thanks to the production team at BIM House for their outstanding recordings. Also thanks to the Montreal International Jazz Festival. This week's episode was written and produced by Simon Rentner with editing by Alex Arif. Additional production by Sarah Gilletti. Executive producer, Stephen A. Williams. Saraya Muhammad is the executive producer at NPR Music. I'm Christian McBride.
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2: 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Luminescence Foundation is dedicated to shedding light on neurological research focused on Alzheimer's and Parkinson's diseases and supporting land conservation initiatives. 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
5: Composer Ferruccio Busoni said that Claude Debussy's Prelude to the Afternoon of a Faun was like a beautiful sunset. It fades as one looks at it. That reminds me of the first time I saw a pointillist painting. Tens of thousands of dots don't make a lot of sense if you stare at them from an inch away. But as you back up a little bit, the painting comes into focus. Which is not to say that Debussy's music doesn't make sense if you look at it too closely, just that it's ephemeral and gossamer. From APM American Public Media, this is Performance Today. I'm Valerie Kaler. On the way, Debussy's beautifully blurry portrait of a forest creature dreaming. In 1915, aghast at the fresh horrors of trench warfare and mechanized battle, Claude Debussy wrote the music we're about to hear, in white and black, ostensibly about the keys of the piano, but also a nod to the beauty that comes from opposite

As you might imagine, the festival is wildly varied in scope, and its incredibly diverse programming reflects the multicultural makeup of the village itself. Last fall, New York-based string quartet Ethel participated in the village trip with a performance that featured, quote, a selection of New York City favorites collected through our 27-plus years, music from all over Manhattan and perhaps an outer borough or two. Ethel's concert at St. John's in the Village included a tune written by great jazz bassist Ron Carter, Song for a Friend. Carter wrote it in honor of his father. It's a regular part of gigs he plays with his band, the Ron Carter Nonette, which intriguingly features four cellos, along with the more conventional jazz instruments, piano, basses, and drums. Although Carter made his career as a bassist, he came up as a cellist, and he holds a special fondness for it. And, says Ethel co-founder and cellist Dorothy Lawson, he writes for the cello wonderfully. Ron Carter originally wrote his Song for a Friend for that cello quartet in his band. Dorothy Lawson made this arrangement for her band, the string quartet Ethel.

Pianists Carol Gerstein and Thomas Addis with one movement of In White and Black by Claude Debussy. More from Debussy is on the way. From APM American Public Media, this is Performance Today. I'm Valerie Kaler, glad to have you along for today's musical adventures and discoveries. Every fall, New York City celebrates the music, art, theater, poetry, dance, and activism of Greenwich Village in a festival called the Village Trip.

0: Cellist Dorothy Lawson, a founding member of the genre-bending string quartet Ethel, made that arrangement of Song for a Friend by legendary bassist Ron Carter. Lawson was one of four cellos in his jazz combo, the Ron Carter Nonet, and the original version of the tune you just heard was written for that cello quartet. Dorothy Lawson and the rest of her band, Ethel, played that arrangement at a Carnegie Hall party in March of 2025, celebrating Ron Carter's 85th birthday. The rendition we just heard was from last fall's annual The Village Trip Festival, from a performance at St. John's in the Village in New York City. In a moment, in your dreams, Goat Boy. This is Performance Today from APM.
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0: It always makes me smile to watch a cat or a dog fall into a deep sleep. The first thing they do, often, is start running. Paws twitching, breath coming in those cute little snortles. I wonder what they dream about. You think cats have flying dreams? Do old dogs dream they're back in obedience school and it's final exam time? Okay, so we'll never know. But it is nice to imagine their dreams are rewarding places, where the couches are yours for the shredding and the land flows with liver and cream, where the mailmen are slow and you never run out of expensive shoes to chew on. Paradise for critters. Maybe it's a place where an obnoxious, homely fawn can eat grapes under the shade trees with gorgeous nymphs who'd otherwise run from him in horror. A hard afternoon of chasing and scaring those gals gives way to a delirious dream wherein they finally stop running. Claude Debussy's Prelude to the Afternoon of a Fawn.

0: There he is, our goat-legged hero, or anti-hero, collapsed in exhaustion under a shady tree, all tuckered out from a long day of chasing nymphs. But that sleep ushered him into a most delicious dream, where the wine flowed freely and the nymphs finally stopped running away. Claude Debussy's prelude to the afternoon of a faun. Elizabeth Mann was the flute soloist in that compact version of Debussy's prelude, an arrangement made by Arnold Schoenberg. Scott Yu led the chamber orchestra in Packard Hall on the campus of Colorado College, part of the Colorado College Summer Music Festival in Colorado Springs. In a moment, a change in perspective leads to a change in perspective. 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
1: You're listening to KTOO's Tlingit Word of the Week. This week's word comes from Kehinak John Martin. And the word this week is Ch'uk.
2: Ch'uk.
1: That means coho or silver salmon. And here's a sentence.
2: Yakhtatakhaya Ch'ukhutziti.
1: It was from Yakutat that the coho were born. Let's hear it again.
2: Ch'uk.
1: Coho or silver salmon. Ganesh Cheesh to Hune Lance Twitchell, Gold Belt Heritage Foundation, and the University of Alaska Southeast for this audio.
3: Kehinuk John Martin was Dakdain Tan and a child of a Kagwantan man. He is from the Hunakawu, the people of Huna, and was a contributing elder and speaker at many language immersion gatherings in Glacier Bay, Yakutat, and Juneau. He attended boarding school in Shkakwe, Skagway, and attended Gonzaga University.
1: Tune in next week for another Tlingit Word of the Week from KTOO.
0: Last summer, conductor Nil Venditti was leading a concert in Istanbul with the CRR Symphony Orchestra. Not everybody in the audience was enjoying themselves. A young boy in elementary school told Venditti that he was bored. The orchestra did not appeal to him. He wanted to be anywhere else. Venditti's response was to invite him up to the podium. She described the power and the magic of sharing music together, having people play for you as their conductor. And as his guide, she helped him lead the orchestra. Initially, he squeezed his eyes shut as the orchestra responded to his gestures. Venditti encouraged him to watch the orchestra responding to him. And in the video on social media, you can see this boy watching the orchestra as the magic unfolds. After the concert, Nil Venditti received a message from the boy's mother. He may have initially been bored and uncomfortable, but he left that concert unable to stop raving about his experience and his plans to study music, all thanks to Nil Venditti's kindness and inclusion. Let's go now to a recent concert in Essen, Germany. Nil Venditti on the podium conducting the Essen Philharmonic Orchestra in the Symphony No. 2 by Louise Ferenc.

sunny music from French composer Louise Ferenc, her Symphony No. 2, written in 1845. We heard it from a concert in Essen, Germany. Conductor Neil Venditti led the Essen Philharmonic Orchestra. Louise Ferenc had already been composing for a few decades, but by 1840, she was in her symphony era. She wrote three within that decade, the first one in 1841, and her third and final, Symphony No. 3, in 1847. All three earned great praise from French critics. We just heard the Symphony No. 2 by Louise Ferenc. It's so nice to hear her music in the concert hall more and more these days. Here on PT, we love and adore the great classical music of the past, and we do our best to recognize that classical music is very much a living art form. 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

If they gave out crowns for tone poems, Richard Strauss might just be king. He was responsible for towering tone poems like Death and Transfiguration and Thus Spake Zarathustra, darkly whimsical tone poems like Till Eulenspiegel's Merry Pranks, epic landscapes a la an Alpine Symphony. But it all started after he read an English play. From APM, American Public Media, this is Performance Today. I'm Valerie Kaler. William Shakespeare wrote of a tale told by an idiot, full of sound and fury, signifying nothing. Three centuries later, Richard Strauss brought his own sound and fury and wrote his very first tone poem, Macbeth. It's on the way this hour. Don Quixote is a fellow who is obsessed with stories of adventure. He starts to fancy himself a knight, and he heads out for his own adventure. Let's hear Georg Telemann's take on Don Quixote.

Jeanette Sorrell led Apollo's Fire Baroque Orchestra in the overture to Georg Philipp Telemann's Don Quixote Suite. We're done tilting at windmills for now, but there is more Telemann ahead from the Atlanta Baroque Orchestra. From APM, American Public Media, this is Performance Today, taking you to concerts around the world. I'm Valerie Kaler. August 17th, 1606, a theater in London. The premiere of the play Macbeth by William Shakespeare. According to legend, young actor Hal Berridge is playing the role of Lady Macbeth. Berridge gets terribly sick and dies backstage. 1672, a theater in Amsterdam. The actor playing Macbeth uses a real dagger, not a prop. He kills the actor playing Duncan while the audience watches. May 10, 1849, Astor Place in New York. Fans of a rival actor throw chairs at William McReady, who's playing Macbeth. The disturbance escalates into a riot and 25 people are killed, 100 more injured. In the world of theater, there is talk of the curse of Macbeth, that perhaps Shakespeare revealed a little too much about the dark arts in his depiction.

collection of the three weird sisters, the witches, and the local witchy practitioners exacted revenge by placing a curse on the play. Even to utter its name can call forth terrible consequences. It's all coincidence, and in some cases, entirely manufactured legend, of course. But in keeping with that superstitious lens, I'll say that composer Richard Strauss had a terrible time writing about Macbeth. He wrote an orchestral tone poem in 1886, but when it was done, he didn't like it. He withdrew the music and did some serious editing. 1890, the new version is ready to premiere, with all the makings of another Strauss smash hit. Long, lush melodies, creative, clever orchestration, and Strauss was already a star at this point. But the audience did not like it. Critics did not like it. The curse of Macbeth, perhaps? Well, let's give it one more chance. Conductor James Gaffigan leading the North German Radio Elbphilharmonie Orchestra in Macbeth by Richard Strauss.

0: In the theater world, the title of Shakespeare's Scottish play is often withheld out of superstition. Some people fear that saying the name out loud will invoke a centuries-old curse. But since our venue is a concert hall, I think it's safe to say we just heard Macbeth, a symphonic poem by Richard Strauss. James Gaffigan conducted the North German Radio Elbphilharmonie, a concert at the Elbphilharmonie in Hamburg, Germany. In a moment, everybody's doing the locomotion. 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

Composer Viet Quang says he was mulling over concept ideas for a new chamber piece when his mom showed him one of his dad's patents. His dad, you see, was a former physicist. And Viet Quang said, reading the abstract reminded me why I chose not to pursue his path. Y'all ready? Buckle up now. A conical scan radar system, 10, provides return pulses, 30, to an AD converter, 38, from which a shaped pulse train is received and stored in a first-in, first-out memory, 40. The stored pulse train is then passed. Viet Quang said, though I had absolutely no idea what any of this meant, the phrase pulse train struck me as a possible title for the piece. He later learned that a pulse train has a shape, in terms of its waveform, that has very sharp, nearly square changes in contour. He'd already drafted 3 separate sketches for the new piece, and the concept of a pulse train with abrupt changes allowed him to put those sketches together. They're melodically, thematically different, but they all exist within the same tempo. Here's Pulse Train by Viet Quang, from a concert presented by the ensemble Roco called Voices of Vietnam. This performance from the Asia Society Building in Houston, Texas.

0: The title of that piece, Pulse Train, was inspired by a phrase composer Viet Quang had seen in a paper written by his dad, a physicist. It was a patent having to do with radar signal processing, and it was a little hard for a layperson to understand. But that one phrase really stuck with Viet Quang, Pulse Train. He used it as the title for a chamber piece he'd already been working on and strung three different ideas together within a single tempo in a way that resembled the concept of a pulse train in radar. He only realized after the fact that the piece has what he called the character of a locomotive. Viet Quang's Pulse Train played by members of ROCO at the Asia Society building in Houston, Texas. In a moment, the lawyer to composer pipeline. This is Performance Today from APM.
1: You're listening to KTOO's Tlingit Word of the Week. This week's word comes from Kehinak John Martin. And the word this week is Ch'uk.
2: Ch'uk.
1: That means coho or silver salmon. And here's a sentence.
2: Yakhtatakhea Ch'ukhutziti.
1: It was from Yakutat that the coho were born. Let's hear it again.
2: Ch'uk.
1: Coho or silver salmon. 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
3: Kehinuk John Martin was Dakdain Tan and a child of a Kagwantan man. He is from the Hunakawu, the people of Huna, and was a contributing elder and speaker at many language immersion gatherings in Glacier Bay, Yakutat, and Juneau. He attended boarding school in Shkakwe, Skagway, and attended Gonzaga University.
1: Tune in next week for another Tlingit Word of the Week from KTOO.
0: In the history of Western music, there are at least 37 well-known composers who went to law school when they were in their early 20s, and they either dropped out or stopped doing law to pursue their passion for music. How did this become such a theme in music history? Former law students becoming composers? Well, in most cases, we're talking about young men who were sent to law school by parents. Here's just one of those stories. Young Georg Telemann loved music, and for his parents, it was cute when he was a kid playing the recorder. But when he was a teenager who wanted to make a life in music, his mother confiscated all his musical instruments, and when he turned 20, she sent him to law school. Young Georg tried to devote himself to law, but he couldn't help himself. He wrote some music, which got played by a local group in Leipzig. The mayor heard the piece, thought it was great, paid him to write some more, and that was that. Telemann made a handsome living for the rest of his life as a composer. Here's a piece he wrote after walking away from that legal career, the Atlanta Baroque Orchestra in concert playing La Bizarre, an orchestral suite by Georg Philipp Telemann.

The Overture and Orchestral Suite La Bizarre by Georg Telemann. The Atlanta Baroque Orchestra gave that performance at the Cathedral of St. Philip in Atlanta. The Atlanta Baroque Orchestra is made up of a small core group of musicians from the Atlanta area, with guest artists from across the U.S. supplementing that tight-knit group. They are a conductorless ensemble proudly performing as one organism that is, in their words, suggestively steered by their lead violinist, Julie Andrzejewski. She's been steering the ensemble as artistic director for 14 years now. So glad to feature the Atlanta Baroque Orchestra here on PT.

0: 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I'm Valerie Kaler. 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

a duet for flute and clarinet. The performers were Elizabeth Plunk on flute and Ovanir Boasi on clarinet. This is Fiesta. I am composer Elvio Barilari, and today we are dedicating the program to the chamber music of Heitor Villa-Lobos. As you may know, Villa-Lobos is very famous for his orchestral music, piano music. I'm sure you know his Bajanas Brasileiras number 4 for the soprano and the eight cellos. But he was also a very prolific composer. He composed over 1,000 pieces, really, over 1,000 pieces. And he composed a good deal of excellent chamber music. The first one was just a little bit of that, a little example, a little taste of what he can do, and that was just with two instruments. Villa-Lobos was born in Rio de Janeiro in 1887, but by 1910, 1912, he was already a very accomplished composer. He went to study in France, and he was influenced by Grieg in the one hand, and by the French impressionistic composers in the other hand. And all of that transpires in this Sonata Fantasy number 1 for violin and piano called Desesperance, the Desperado Sonata, that he composed in 1912. A very young Villa-Lobos with an amazing gift for melody

As I said, Villa-Lobos was born in 1887. This piece was composed in 1912, a very young composer, and very mature, very gifted, beautiful melodies, in a very interesting treatment, very French at the time, for the violin and the piano. The performers were Emmanuel Baldini, violin, and Pablo Rossi on piano. Our next piece, to show some contrast, was composed much later in Villa-Lobos' life, in the 50s, and is a choro number 4 for three French horns and trombone. I don't think it's every day that we listen to a piece for three horns and trombone, but Villa-Lobos wrote one, and a very beautiful one, very early. It sounds a little like jazz, but he did that way before Gil Evans or all the cool jazz composers from the 50s or early 60s. Let's listen to this kind of amazing, astonishing feat, the Choros number 4 for three horns and trombone by Brazilian composer Heitor Villa-Lobos.

0: Wow, that was the Villalobos Choros number 4 for three horns and trombone. Very, very well played by Dante Jenke, horn, Ozias Aranchis, horn, Samuel Hampson, horn, and Darin Coleman Milling on bass trombone. An amazing and fun piece. This is Fiesta. I am composer Elvio Barilari. Today we are trying to present the many faces, the many sides of Heitor Villa-Lobos as a chamber composer. We heard a very early sonata for violin and piano with some impressionistic, post-romantic French flavor. Then this audacious piece for three horns and trombone. And in the second half, we are going to go in a completely different direction, presenting his monumental piano trio number 1 in C minor, and also his beautiful and poetic, very famous Settimino, Choros number 7, for a mixed ensemble. To stream free episodes of Fiesta, please go to our website, wfmt.com/fiesta, and also don't forget to like us on Facebook. 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
0: Bienvenidos nuevamente a Fiesta. I am composer Elvio Barilari. Today we are dedicating the show to the music of Brazilian composer Heitor Villa-Lobos. And I said we are going to present a longer piece now. His beautiful and super romantic in a Brazilian way, piano trio number 1 in C minor. The recording was made by the Villa-Lobos Trio.

We just heard Villa-Lobos Piano Trio No. 1 in C minor, an early piece from 1911, already showing the exceptional gift of the young Heitor Villa-Lobos. The recording we just heard was made by the Villa-Lobos Trio. Our next and last piece is probably my favorite piece by Heitor Villa-Lobos, I mean chamber piece by Heitor Villa-Lobos, the Settimino, because it's for seven instruments, Choros No. 7. This piece is for a mixed ensemble of winds, violin, and cello. It's very beautiful. It was composed in 1924. He was already developing his own Brazilian language and with a huge influence of Brazilian popular music on it. It's one of the best chamber pieces from the 20th century, in my opinion.

0: That's great music, great 20th century music, but great music overall, one of the greatest chamber pieces of the last 100 years. The Choros number 7, Settimino, 7 instruments for winds, violin, and cello, by Brazilian genius Heitor Villa-Lobos, members of the São Paulo Symphony Orchestra recorded this piece and enjoyed very much. This puts an end to our visit to some of the enormous amount of chamber pieces that Heitor Villa-Lobos composed during his prolific life. If you enjoy this program, please go to our website, wfmt.com/fiesta, and also don't forget to like us on Facebook. Muchas gracias to our producer, Daniel Goldberg. Muchas, pero muchas gracias to our main sponsor, Joey Saxon. Y, por supuesto, muchas gracias para todos ustedes. Estamos en la cadena radial de WFMT.
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